0: 104.1 The Edge. It's understandable that if you go to the hospital, you're not going to be in the right headspace, but try to think clearly. You don't want to end up on this list. I'm Mike Jones. BuzzFeed talked to a bunch of doctors and nurses and got some of the dumbest stories of things that people have done at the hospital. Like one guy was getting into the MRI machine. They gave him earplugs and he swallowed them. He thought they were a pill. Another guy on the subject of pills had to take some before an eye surgery. And he asked the doctor, how do I get these into my eye? Oh boy. And then a guy was stabbed. And before he called 911, he pulled the knife out of his torso. They said, do not remove the knife. So before the paramedics came, he put the knife back in. Like, dude, what in the blue hell? If you have to go to the hospital, think clearly. Try not to be dumb, please.
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1: I hope there's going to be more with Soundgarden. They've been doing stuff. I'm Mike Jones. They played with Taylor Momsen singing at the Seahawks game, the halftime of the first game of the season. Then she also sang with the Sons of Soundgarden at the Power to the People Festival. Seems like if they're going to do more, it's clearly going to be with Taylor as the singer. Maybe they're waiting till they finish that final music from Chris Cornell, and then that's when we'll find out what's next. We'll see. Papa Roach.

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1: Dance, Fallout Boy. I'm Mike Jones. I don't know if I've ever seen 21 Pilots be nervous about anything on stage, but you got to figure Saturday they're going to be nervous. Playing at Ohio Stadium with 100,000 plus people there. Then again, I mean, at that point, what are you going to do? You have all your friends and fans there, so just go out and have the best time possible. And I'm sure 21 Pilots will kill it.

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1: We have a couple alter ego veterans now with Red Hot Chili Peppers and Muse giving us their latest song, Cryogen. And we're set now for the next edition of our big show. I'm Mike Jones. We just announced it, that The Offspring is going to join Evanescence, Slightly Stupid, Young the Giant, and so many other great bands all together January 16th in L.A. at the Kia Forum. We had chances Tuesday and today, and we'll keep them going tomorrow and Friday. Listen around 5:20, 5:30 to win your way to alter ego. We want to get you there. Let's make it happen.

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Albuquerque's alternative, 104.1 The Edge. What's going on? It's Alex Mack. Now, look, I'm not trying to, you know, be judgmental here, but I did see a list of, like, the top three Halloween candies this year. Reese's at the top, then Hershey's and M&M's, which, I gotta be honest, I was surprised by. Like, that's a lot of chocolate. Like, what about all the gummy stuff? Like, dude, Sour Patch Kids? How is that not on a list at

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Albuquerque's alternative, 104.1 The Edge. Obviously, I'm very much in the Halloween spirit, and I was just seeing that the movie Other Mommy is like dominating at the box office. Killed it this last weekend. But I heard from a lot of my friends that they didn't love it. I don't know. Don't let that stop you from seeing it. I still need to see it myself, but let me know what you thought if you have seen it. Shoot me a message. I love talking movies. Just at

0: 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No, like, seriously, do that. I could use the recs. 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

104.1 The Edge, Albuquerque's alternative. What's going on? It's Alex Mack. Now, obviously, like with my job and stuff, I get a lot of, you know, like concert footage coming across my social media. But if you haven't seen this, at one of Somber's shows, he brought out Jesse from the neighborhood and they did Sweater Weather together. Yeah, worth looking that up. That was an awesome collab. Somber right now, My Body Isn't Ready. It's the

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104.1 The Edge. Okay, this kind of has me worked up a little bit. It's Alex Mack. I just reading about this Walmart employee kind of going viral right now for being given just like a bouquet of flowers as her retirement present for working for 44 years. 44 years she was working at Walmart, and they gave her flowers? That's crazy. Honestly, she deserves better than that. Anyone working 44 years at the same place, I have to imagine, deserves a little bit better than a couple flowers. That's crazy.

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Well, hey, we had our huge announcement yesterday morning, the lineup for our 2027 iHeartRadio Alter Ego. Dude, crazy. Like, one of the biggest shows of the year. I'm talking The Offspring. Billy Corgan from the Smashing Pumpkins is going to be there. We got Death Cab for Cutie, Modest Mouse, a ton more. 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And remember, those tickets go on sale Friday, October 23rd. How can I forget this? With another band performing, Evanescence. Right now, it's Who Will You Follow?

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I don't even want to tell you how scared I am of like food safety. It's Alex Mack. I mean, to be fair, I've always struggled with this. I don't like trust expiration dates. I'm afraid of food poisoning. So today when I realized I forgot to take my chicken out of the freezer and had to like figure out how to thaw it, dude, I did the sink method, you know, where you got to use cold water, not hot water, to defrost it. It still freaks me out. I don't know. Almost Monday right now. It's no.

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Seabass just kind of goes around and asks some drunk people some trivia questions, and you get to guess if they're going to be right or wrong. 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
1: I feel like Dave Grohl and the Foo Fighters have been doing a lot of like charity stuff or like, you know, activist stuff recently, which I love to see. 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
1: Honestly, I'm just going to try to play you as many of our big, like, iHeartRadio alter ego performers as possible. So, you know, since we just got the lineup yesterday. Crazy. Evanescence, Death Cab for Cutie, Slightly Stupid, Modest Mouse. I love The Warning. I'm so stoked they're playing. These guys also, Temper City going to be there. Remember, tickets go on sale October.

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104.1 The Edge. What's going on? It's Alex Mack. This is like a weird personal gripe. Like, maybe you deal with these kind of people also, but it's just making me mad. You know how, like, on your phone when you text, you can, like, at least on the iPhone, I'm sure Android can do it too, you can, like, edit the text if you spell the word wrong or it autocorrects to something wonky. You know how sometimes people be like, oh, I like the first version better, or like, they'll react to you spelling something wrong. It's like, dude, what, you don't text fast sometimes? You never made a mistake calling me out like that. It's such a new pet peeve for me, but I'm over it.

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104.1 The Edge, Albuquerque's alternative. What's going on? It's Alex Mack. Man, not that I, you know, didn't like Julia Wolf before, for sure did, but I loved hearing that, like, kind of her strategy for getting her song that I'm about to play for you popular, at least on social media, make it viral a little bit. She paired it with clips from the Twilight movies. Clearly it worked. This song is everywhere. It's called In My Room.

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I mean, the fact that we get to see so many of our favorite bands performing on one stage is crazy. Yeah, dude, we got our big iHeartRadio Alter Ego coming up in January, which is wild. 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But I'll tell you now, these guys are performing. It's the new Slightly Stupid. It's Backseat Driving. Summer's all about

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104.1 The Edge. I had a shocking amount of people hit me up yesterday after I said that I finally watched The Exorcist for the first time, and they were like, oh, I've never seen either. But I thought everyone had seen The Exorcist. Dude, maybe my new favorite scary movie ever, but let me know yours.

104.1 The Edge, Albuquerque's alternative. What's up? It's Alex Mack. 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

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Okay, I guess I got to say a huge congratulations to Travis. I'm going to say this last name wrong. Geiger of Minnesota just won the 53rd World Championship Pumpkin Weigh-Off. Yeah, that's the thing. His pumpkin was, no big deal, the size of a car. Yeah, 2,389 pounds, which is insane. I did not realize a gourd could get that big. But, you know, good for Travis. You know, with his giant pumpkin, he took home a $21,000 prize.

0: 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Well, I'm still not a millionaire. It's Alex Mack. Did not win the Powerball. $562 million. Yeah, you take the cash option to walk away. 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
1: What's going on? It's Alex Mack. It's always crazy to me to see these bands that just like sort of explode. I don't want to say overnight, right? Because I know they're putting in the work. But this band, Buffalo Traffic Jam, they were like playing at Montana State University, got their record deal like right after and immediately started doing shows and touring. And now they're here on the radio, which is amazing. It's them right now called Fool's Gold. What do you

104.1 The Edge. Okay, look, not to beat a dead horse here, but I did see that there were some people missing from work today. It's Alex Mack. Just a reminder, it is flu season, so if you, like, don't feel right, you know, something's wrong, you have symptoms, you know you're sick, do not come into work, okay? Like, we're all trying to make sure we don't get sick. I'm telling you, use a sick day. Do us all a favor.

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6: 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I'm looking.

104.1 The Edge. What's going on? It's Alex Mack. Just letting you know, we are going to flip over to your new music show. Okay, I'm trying to introduce you to some new stuff. Not that, you know, you don't like hearing the usual bands throughout the day, right? But there are so many, like, other cool bands or songs that have just come out that I think you'll like. So hang out. Emerging Alt is up next at 11.

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2: Honestly, it doesn't get old. It's Alex Mack, your host here on Emerging Alt. Just so stoked that I get to take an entire hour to be like a giant music nerd with you, play some new songs, maybe even introduce you to some new bands tonight. We got Death Cab for Cutie coming up, new stuff from the Linda Lindas, The Neighborhood, Phoebe Bridgers, Adult Leisure, In Color, The Warning, who are playing our big iHeartRadio alter ego, just dropped that lineup yesterday, all coming up. So let me know where you're hanging out, right? As you're listening to the show, chime in, check in with me, and make sure to shout yourself out on the free iHeartRadio app. Just send me a talk back. You know, tell me your name, where you're listening from, because the show is coast to coast. We're nationwide right now, starting things off with Violet Grohl. It's Bug in the Cake.

Albuquerque's alternative, 104.1 The Edge. Hey, what's up? It's Alex Mack, your host here on Emerging Alt. I actually saw like a pretty cool like Emerging Alt crossover today on social media. This band, the Linda Lindas, posted a video of them covering The Beaches, another Emerging Alt band, which I thought was great. I'd love to see that in real life. It's the Linda Lindas right now. This is Burning.

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0: My name's Alex Mack, your host here on Emerging Alt. Just a full hour of all new stuff. If you are just joining the show, I played you the Linda Lindas just now, their new song Burning Now. We did new Death Cab for Cutie, who are performing at our iHeartRadio Alter Ego. 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

104.1 The Edge, Albuquerque's alternative. What's going on? It's Alex Mack here on Emerging Alt. Now, I recently watched the Phoebe Bridgers performance. It's like a sound check performance on YouTube where she reunited with Boy Genius, Lucy Dacus, and Julian Baker. It's so good performing Haunted. Worth checking out. But in the meantime, let me play you one of the other new ones from Phoebe. It's called Lost Boys. Oh,

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1: Hey, what's up? It's Alex Mack here on Emerging Alt. You know, it's funny. This is like such a specific, like, kind of personal reason to like an artist, but I appreciate that Sam Fender, this is him right now, isn't afraid to like post drinking beers like on his Instagram. I feel like he'd be so fun to get a pint with. This is him in a

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1: What's going on? It's Alex Mack. Man, finally glad to be able to announce the lineup for our big iHeartRadio alter ego. It's coming up in January. Crazy lineup with Evanescence, you know, Death Cab for Cutie, Young the Giant, and this band, The Warning, also going to be there. 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
0: So cool to be playing you some of the artists who are performing at iHeartRadio Alter Ego 2027. Just dropped the lineup with The Warning, who we just heard their song Bite My Tongue. In Color before that, we had Sam Fender with Olivia Dean, Adult Leisure, Phoebe Bridgers on the show tonight. But let me know what your favorite's been, or hey, if you have any questions, comments, requests, whatever it is, that's why we have the talkback feature on our free iHeartRadio app. Just open the app, tap the microphone button, make sure to tell me your name and where you're listening from, though, because the show's nationwide, right? 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

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I mean, a little celebration of all the bands performing at our big iHeartRadio alter ego right now here on Emerging Alt. Young the Giant, who you just heard, also going to be there with these guys, Temper City. 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

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Always such a pleasure getting to host the show with you. My name's Alex Mack here on Emergent Alt. As much as I love playing you, like, new releases from bands you maybe already know, I love introducing you to some new stuff. Every weeknight at 11, stuff like this from the band Leap. It's called Exit Signs. Whoa.

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1: 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And of course, I will play White Stripes in about 12 minutes. 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Their new song, Cryogen.

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1: I'm sorry, but the fact that Halloween is 2 weeks from this Saturday feels diabolical. 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Easy peasy.

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1: 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Gotta go listen. 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
1: All right, let's play some Temper City. They are going to be in Los Angeles in January at our iHeartRadio Alter Ego 27 presented by Capital One. It's at the iconic Kia Forum. You also can see The Offspring and Evanescence, Billy Corgan and the Smashing Pumpkins, Death Cab for Cutie, Slightly Stupid. It's an awesome lineup. And then the entire trip to go today around

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1: See, this is my list. 20 horror movies for people who don't like to be scared. Yeah, I like the idea of a horror movie. I do not want to be scared, but number one is The Birds, Jennifer's Body, House on Haunted Hill, Invasion of the Body Snatchers, The Others, The Menu. I've actually seen that one. Rosemary's Baby, Shaun of the Dead, The Rocky Horror Picture Show, Picnic at Hanging Rock, Phantom of the Paradise. All right, I'll check it out. My name is Tammo. Buffalo Traffic Jam is what I'm playing for you right now. The song is called Fool's Gold.

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All right, got some new music for you right now. This is from Edge Hill. You know the song Double Take that we've played for you for a while? Wanted to follow it up with their latest called Love to Go.

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1: 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But it's called Oh My Beloved, and it drops on November 6th.

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1: 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And good luck. 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
1: I know there's some new friends on Instagram, and it's been a minute since we've checked in, so I was like, let's get to know each other a little better. Ask me anything you want, whether it's about music or being on the radio, or you have a personal question. You want to know about divorce? Been there, done that. Dating, currently, and it's upsetting. It's TMO time on Instagram is where you can find me, and it's all in the stories. It's TAMO time. But my name is TMO. Thank you for allowing me to do this by being here with me. I love you so much.

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1: All right. I'm going to play you some Evanescence. 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
1: In case you missed it, I was just talking about our iHeartRadio Alter Ego 27, presented by Capital One, just announced with Evanescence, Slightly Stupid, The Offspring, Billy Corgan of the Smashing Pumpkins. I said Death Cab for Cutie, right? Young the Giant, Temper City. You win the trip to go. And of course, the tickets, which are not on sale yet, today around 5 o'clock. And I'm going to play you new Death Cab to celebrate the fact that they're on the lineup. It's called Stone Over Water, right after Sublime.

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1: Okay, I think I played this for you yesterday, but it made me so happy. I'm playing it for you again since I just played Julia Wolf in my room.
2: Hey, Timo. 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In My Room is amazing, but she has so many other great songs. I just hope that she keeps blowing up because her voice is crazy, her music rocks, and so do you. Love you, Timo.
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5: Everybody.
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5: 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Day number 4 of 5, ribbage.
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5: It is October the 15th, 2026. 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
6: Woody, yeah.
5: Greg, hey. Menace, Gina Grad,
7: yeah.
5: Seabass, Sammy,
7: hello.
5: Jeff G.
8: Hello.
5: We got Morgan, we got Vaughn, we got Bort, we got Benji. Phones are open, 877-44-WOODY. You can send us a text over to 22987. Today, October 15th is Global Hand Washing Day. I'm going to put that up in the men's room here.
6: Yeah. Totally.
5: Dude, so many people.
6: Oh they gross. Do the fake wash.
5: Don't even bother with the fake wash. I know how long, as a 50-year-old man, I know how long it takes to wash your hands, even to a lesser than desirable degree.
6: Yeah.
9: Uh-huh.
5: Like the fact that you put the soap on your hand, rinsed, and now you're at the paper towels in less time than it would take to wash anything off your hands.
7: Yeah. Doesn't
6: add up. Hands wet.
5: It doesn't count.
6: No.
5: Today is Conflict Resolution Day. It is I Love Lucy Day today.
9: Ah! Shout out, Lucy.
5: It is Latino AIDS Awareness Day.
7: Okay. Be aware.
5: National Esthetician. Am I saying that right?
7: Yeah.
5: Esthetician mm-hmm. Day.
6: Yeah, that's it.
5: And some food holidays. All things I love. National Cheese Curd Day.
7: Right.
5: National Lemon Bar Day.
7: Yes.
6: Oh, you guys love those.
7: Love.
5: And National Mushroom Day.
7: Okay. Oh.
9: Lemon Bar Me.
5: Is today. Before we get to the birthdays and the porno birthday, some TV news. I'm sure you guys have seen this because the story happened last week, but I keep seeing more about it. Roseanne has a new show.
7: Oh yeah.
5: And they've already filmed the whole first season of it. It's called Meemaw.
6: Oh, yeah. Meemaw. That's it.
5: It's a comedy. Roseanne is like the matriarch of a, quote, mixed race family of preppers in Texas. So, Menace, you're a prepper.
7: I'm very interested.
5: We're just asking about this guy because he just had a birthday, but Randy Quaid plays the husband.
9: Oh, nice.
5: So Drave DeMatteo from The Sopranos is their daughter, John Lovitz. Tony Hinchcliffe also in it. It says Roseanne's character is, quote, on a quest to take down a criminal empire and throw her granddaughter the most fantastic bat mitzvah.
7: I gotta see
5: it. It sounds like a fever dream.
7: Totally.
6: Do we know where that's going to be?
5: No, they have not said when, where, how you're going to be able to watch it. But Roseanne says this is for everyone, not just conservatives. Quote, I make fun of everybody because everybody deserves to be made fun of who is in power.
6: True.
5: I am an equal opportunity destroyer.
7: Love
9: nice.
5: So
6: I'll watch it.
5: Yeah, I'll check it out. Let's see. HBO has announced that Lena Dunham is bringing back Girls.
7: Yeah.
6: That's your favorite.
7: One season.
5: She kind of really leaned into Gross, right?
9: Yeah.
6: She did.
5: Yeah, I mean, I did a long time ago.
6: Like you just say, this is me now.
5: Yeah, when people say, oh, you're gross and disgusting, your big blimp lips and your squinty eyes and you know, your big fat gut and pasty like a urinal. Like,
7: that's
5: like,
7: what people say to you?
9: Oh, yeah.
5: Oh, yeah.
9: Do you open the internet?
5: Do you ever look at the comments or texts or anything like that?
7: I haven't seen anything that aggressive, no.
5: So rather than going, you're mean or giving a crap, you just go, yeah, you're right.
6: Oh, okay.
9: Sammy.
5: Are you serious?
9: I really want to read one of the last posts that we got from
7: really?
9: From somebody. Oh, yeah.
5: Yeah, what did it say, Menace?
9: It says...
5: Anyway, while you're looking for that...
9: Give me 1 second.
5: Girls is returning for 5 new episodes. Lena Dunham's back. Hannah, she plays Hannah, right? Allison Williams is back. So
7: Marnie.
5: Okay. Yeah, the gang is back together. Yeah. Did you find it?
9: Yeah.
7: Whole crew.
9: Here's one of the latest posts, Sammy, that apparently you're blind to.
7: Okay.
9: Such a punk-ass bitch. You never did anything hard in your life. I don't know how you made it this far in life. The world, if the world ended right now, you would be the first few to die. such a weak human being. Such a weak human being.
5: What were they talking about?
9: Just us in general?
7: I've seen stuff like that. Attacking character for sure. But attacking like physical looks I literally get told I have a five head every day and I agree.
5: Yeah.
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2: Yeah.
3: Hey.
0: That's all true. Woody, Greg, hey. Menace, Gina Grand.
2: Yeah.
0: Phones, if you'd like to call in, be a part of things, whatever it is, 877-44-WOODY. 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
2: Yep. Yeah.
0: Which is where I saw this. This is a comedian. Her name is Angie Stroud. I'd never heard of her before.
2: Yeah, me either.
0: But she was on Kill Tony.
2: Uh-huh.
0: And she did this joke. She says, the joke to end all jokes.
4: Whoa.
0: Okay. All right, okay. So this is Angie Stroud. This is good.
5: I feel like every comedian nowadays has a joke about 9/11, trans people, and Michael Jackson. So I have done the impossible. And put all three of those things into one super joke. This is that joke. A trans woman walks into a bar in the World Trade Center. She walks up to the bartender and orders a sex change on the beach. Bartender says, I'm sorry, we don't have that. She says, it's okay. I'll just use the bathroom. He says, ma'am, I'm going to have to ask you to leave. She says, why? Because I'm trans? He says, no. A plane just hit the building. She runs out of the building, bumps into Michael Jackson.

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1: And people are so invested in this battle between the store in New York and Kelly Clarkson.
2: The stupid bird.
1: Art of Play is the name of the store. It's in Brooklyn.
3: That's weird how and big it's become.
1: Kelly Clarkson said that she got the pretty woman treatment. She went in there to look at some stupid bird thing. Not a real bird. It's like a
2: mechanical toy
1: bird. Mechanical animatronic kind of bird. And they looked at, according to her, you know, side.
3: Yeah, the way they
1: she says that they kind of like looked at her like, it's $15,000. I can show you something comparable. Looking at her, thinking that she couldn't afford it.
3: Right.
1: And she's like thinking that she had her pretty woman moment, like Julia Roberts did in the movie, where big mistake.
3: Right.
2: Yeah.
3: And then the argument continued that they said it wasn't for sale, but she said they had a price tag on it.
1: Right.
4: So, I believe Kelly, to be honest.
1: I do too. Now, people like Seabass took exception to her as a celebrity with a huge reach, calling this store out by name.
2: Yeah.
1: But so, my wife and I were watching something yesterday, and they were interviewing the guy, one of the co-owners of the store, of the Art of Play store in Brooklyn. Here's a little bit of that.
5: I'm not even supposed to be here today. I got a cancer removed from my face last week. I'm getting the stitches out tonight.
1: What does that have to do with anything?
2: Right. Nothing.
3: Absolutely.
1: Yeah. So, which also leads me to believe her more than his side, because now he's like, well, you know,
3: you
1: gotta
3: set it up with
2: sympathy.
1: Face cancer
2: thing. Yeah, medical leave.
4: Yeah, anyway, people get moles removed all the time.
1: Anyway, that's not the part that my wife and I started laughing at the same time. Let's see if it happens here.
5: I'm not even supposed to be here today. I got a cancer removed from my face last week. I'm getting the stitches out tonight, but we are afraid for the safety of our shopkeepers. Kelly Clarkson has put us in danger.
1: See? That's exactly.
2: Can you imagine? There needs to be bumper stickers that say Kelly Clarkson has put us in danger.
1: Can you ever imagine saying the words, Kelly Clarkson has put us in danger?
4: Dude, come on.
1: No. So, I mean, fans have been, you know, going after the store. They're demanding an apology.
2: Okay.
1: But by the way, that's not up to you to decide that Kelly Clarkson needs an apology.
4: Right. That's just random people on the internet.
1: Yeah,
4: it's not that
1: that's
4: serious.
1: All. Kelly Clarkson doesn't need you defending her and contacting the store. Here's what I will say, you know, to, you know, see.

0: and some other people are saying that, you know, she overstepped because she has this platform. She's a celebrity. She shouldn't be calling them out by name. I will say this, because everybody has had that experience where you deal with somebody who really sucks at a store or business, a service that you were, you know, getting or whatever, and they're being unreasonable. They're, you know, being unprofessional. They're being rude and everything else. And they do that to 100 people. Well, all but, you know, one may not have a platform, right? And they've done that to a bunch of other people who had no platform, who could not really, yes, they can go on Yelp or they could do whatever, but they didn't. How many times have they maybe treated people a certain way at this place, but they didn't realize it was Kelly Clarkson? Everyone, you're gonna eventually, if you, someone's eventually gonna punch you in the mouth. Like if you are going around and you know, being issue to people, somebody eventually will punch you in your mouth.
1: Yeah.
0: If you are being rude and you're a bad business and you're, but someone will, you will eventually do that to somebody who does have a platform, who could make,
2: a result.
1: Who will call you out.
0: Who could make a spectacle of you.
1: Yeah. And that's why I said the other day, like, has anybody ever been to Brooklyn and gone into one of these stores? Like, everybody has an attitude. Like, what does she, just because they didn't know she was Kelly Clarkson, she literally was treated like everybody else.
3: And Yelp did, they had a 4.8 review, like, stars on Yelp, so people seem to like them.
4: If I was Kelly Clarkson and I had her money, I'll buy the place and shut it down.
0: Oh, that'd be pretty funny. that would be pretty funny. Yeah, 626. Why does bitch-ass Woody never believe the celebrities? He's always so negative against their side of the story. I just came
2: you
0: to the defense.
2: You said you're siding with her.
0: Dumbass. God. I'm telling you, like, the text is extra special today.
4: No, dude, in the past 24 hours,
0: between
4: man.
0: You and...
1: You know, I know.
4: Guys,
1: I'm a mess.
4: Just before the show, Woody, you were in the room. I said people were being extra weird.
0: It's weird. Yeah, I don't know what's
4: going
0: on.
4: Are we in retrograde, Sammy?
3: Well, Venus is in retrograde currently, but Mercury doesn't go retrograde for until, I think, next week.
4: Oh, is that
3: week.
4: When bad things happen?
2: That's a bad one.
3: The 24th will be Mercury retrograde.
4: Dude, people have been extra ishy.
0: So companies get away with a lot. Because most of the time they're messing with people who have no real ability to, in any kind of big way, get the word out, And it will be like death by a thousand paper cuts eventually, But man, every once in a while, they will get somebody who's got a massive platform and it can cause a problem. Now, will it pass? Of course it will. You won't be able to remember anything about this a month from now. Not
2: no,
0: even.
2: You won't remember
0: next
2: the name
0: week.
2: Of the store.
1: But I might want to check out that shop next now week. That I know the name of it. You know, I don't think she heard him that bad.
0: Oh, no. I mean, so many more people know it. Like, they see of some it. Of the stuff. They go, oh, that kind of place.
1: That's kind of cool.
0: I don't really care about Kelly Clarkson, but that stupid thing they sell looks cool.
1: Yeah, exactly. Yeah.
2: I wish I had that, in a way, had that passion. Like, if somebody I love, Liam Neeson or Mila Kunis, had an issue with a restaurant, why would I care?
1: Fly to their
2: aid? Does anybody care?
1: You and I put on your cape and tights.
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2: Yeah.
0: What's good, everybody? Phones are open, 877-44-WOODY. You can send us a text, do that, over to 22987, and this could be helpful. I don't know how far you're going to get with it, because it doesn't seem like anybody's ever really getting a raise anymore, but these are some tips on how to negotiate a higher salary.
2: Okay.
0: According to people who do this for a living, people who are the ones being negotiated with
2: from the
0: management side, right? So these are some tips to go into your negotiation, put yourself in a better position to at least get maybe, I don't know, like a bonus or something.
3: Yeah, something.
0: Do your homework. Like, know what the going rate is for the position you're going for. Know the landscape of what's going on with the company in general. Mm. And so you'll know more about where they're coming from.
4: Mm-hmm.
0: If they ask you for your salary requirement, I've never understood when people answer this question.
2: Oh,
0: well,
2: yeah.
0: What's your salary requirement?
3: Oh, yeah. You tell me.
0: Yeah, you be vague, not commit. Like, tell me. Like,
2: you first.
0: Greg, you talk about like when you go to a car dealer, they go, what do you want to pay?
3: What do you want to pay? I would like to pay nothing.
0: Yeah. If you give them a number that's lower than they were prepared to give you, like, they're not going to tell you that.
3: Yeah, you don't want to make the first offer in a negotiation.
0: Also, never accept the first offer. Mm. Like, even if it blows away what you had in mind, you know, whether it's high or low, just don't react.
3: Mm-hmm.
0: They say they don't expect you to take that anyway.
2: Yeah.
0: The first offer. Although I got to say, like, I've been involved in a lot of different situations, you know, hiring and, you know, negotiating, whatever. Mm-hmm. Sometimes they just tell you, like, all right, well, we're prepared to pay up to this. And so, like, when I'm trying to get something just done quickly, I tell the person that I'm talking to, I go, hey, you're interested in the job? I'm telling you, this is what they're going for.
3: This is what it pays.
0: Because it cuts out all that nonsense game stuff.
3: Right. Mm-hmm.
0: Thank them. Ask for a reasonable amount of time to consider the offer. And whatever they're offering, right?
2: Yes, so they don't shark tank you. Okay, you have 10 seconds to decide. Yeah.
0: And then when the time comes, counter that figure that's 10 to 25% more than what was offered, and then be prepared to justify why you're worth that investment. And if they don't budge, then you got two choices. You could accept, or you could walk away. But, you know, you got to put your big boy pants on, man.
2: Mm-hmm.
0: And then you got to live with that decision, whatever you decide to do. Like, if you are saying, like, well, I'll walk, be prepared to actually walk.
2: Yeah.
0: Don't use that as your bluff, because then you might be out everything.
3: Yeah,
2: they might not.
0: I don't know if any of this works now. I don't think anybody's ever getting raises again. I think that's pretty much done. I think, you know, flat is the new raise.
2: Right.
3: Yes.
0: Just from what I'm seeing and hearing from everywhere.
3: Right.
0: But, you know, that's from hiring managers. 877-44-WOODY. You can send us a text. Send that text over to 22987. It's the Woody Show.

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2: Yeah, there's a new medical term that's making the rounds, and it's called IMS.
3: IMS?
4: What's that?
2: Irritable male syndrome.
3: Male?
2: Doctors and psychologists are using it as a helpful way to describe the changes that some men have as they get older.
4: Oh.
2: The symptoms include, Greg, irritability.
5: Yeah. Right.
2: Depression. Low motivation.
5: Totally.
4: Check.
2: Fatigue.
5: Yep.
2: Trouble concentrating. Sleep problems.
5: Yes.
2: Reduced libido.
5: No.
2: Loss of muscle mass.
5: Yeah.
2: And increased body fat. Basically, all the symptoms of a man, you know, turning into an old man.
3: At what age?
2: Didn't really say, but doctors say the best way to fight that is to exercise, eat healthy, get better sleep, and just relax.
4: Yeah.
2: And take things easy, you know?
5: Yeah, just get better sleep.
2: Yeah, just relax.
5: You have a hard time sleeping? Just get better sleep.
3: Yeah, do it.
2: I sent something to Greg yesterday. I'm like, man, we must be the smartest people alive. We're...
5: I'll find it.
2: Do you have it, Greg?
5: Yeah, let's see.
2: Yeah, I got it. We're so smart.
5: It says, some research suggests that very intelligent people may feel... Oh, I have to click it. Research shows that the more intelligent you are, the less interest you have in socializing with other people. This is what I've been saying. Join
2: so
5: Hermit,
2: smart,
5: right?
2: You know?
5: Yeah, we're just too smart.
2: Speaking of people having a bad day at the store... This guy in West Virginia, he had hit up a Papa John's. He placed the order for 11 pizzas that I guess he needed for the next day.
4: Okay.
2: And he paid for the order in advance. You know, so it was all legit.
4: Done.
2: However, the manager at the Papa John's, this guy wasn't buying it. He was thinking this might be a prank. And he called and left a message for the customer.
4: Okay.
2: And here's how that went.
6: Hello, this is Richard again, calling from Papa John's on my personal cell, making sure you're not outside of your mind ordering all these mediums at 11 o'clock in the morning. If you could please pick up your phone, that would be greatly appreciated.
4: What is wrong with this guy?
2: He did.
4: Yeah. What's the joke?
5: What?
2: Yeah. So the customer called back and got even more attitude from the manager. The customer asked him, man, what's your problem?
5: Yeah, right.
2: Like, why are you being so rude? The manager hit him back with, quote, oh, you're upset because you got some attitude? Boo effing who? And then he canceled the full order, despite the fact it was already paid for.
4: The guy at the pizza place?
2: Yeah, the manager at the Papa John's canceled it.
4: This guy, something's going on at home. This guy's nuts.
2: Yeah, so anyway, corporate ended up stepping in and got the guy all squared away. The manager was fired.
5: Oh, no.
4: Yeah, there's
5: something
4: wrong with that, dude.
2: You out of your mind?
4: Yeah.
6: Hello, this is Richard again, calling from Papa John's on my personal cell, making sure you're not outside of your mind ordering all these mediums at 11 o'clock in the morning. If you could please pick up your phone, that would be greatly appreciated.
5: Wow, what a judgmental dick.
3: Guy had a watch list.
4: I have done this. I've been like for a birthday party, I'm like, I need 15 pizzas. And they're like, no problem.
5: Right.
4: I didn't pay for them yet.
5: They don't shame you for utilizing what they offer.
4: Yeah.
3: That kind of a similar thing just happened to me where, you know, I'm trying to do this movie screen thing. So I'm like trying to do it on the website to get all the tickets and it wouldn't allow me to get that many tickets. I had to actually go to the theater and do it. And
2: well, that makes sense.
3: Yeah. But I mean, if you're paying for it, then what does it matter?
5: And what if you want the whole theater to yourself?
3: Yeah.
5: Buy all the tickets.
2: I will tell you, because I think it has to do with scamming.
4: Reselling?
2: Well, so I saw this whole report on, you know, when your credit card gets compromised, a lot of times what happens, and it just happened more recently with the company card that I have, you should have seen the spreadsheet of all these illegitimate charges.
5: Mm-hmm.
2: I mean, and they were all over the place. It was for movie theaters. It was for a ton for Shake Shack for some reason.
3: Nice.
2: There was all over the place, right? And this report that I saw on this kind of stuff is like when a card gets compromised, that card number, they try to just clear as much stuff as quickly as they can.
4: Sure.
2: And then they sell it on the dark web. So in the example that I saw, this guy went on to some dark web place and he bought tickets for a theme park with front of the line, all that kind of stuff. He's like, I'm not sure this is going to work because it ended up being for like $40 a person
4: on
2: a prime night, front of the line for the whole thing.
4: Let's do it. Mm-hmm.
2: And so he bought the. So, yeah, he's like, too good to be true. Nope. And it worked. And the way that they do it is they steal the credit card numbers. They get them. They immediately go online, book a bunch of tickets, and then resell them on these dark websites. And they sell them for whatever just to get people to buy them because now they have legitimate money on something that they stole to get.
4: Right.
2: So maybe that's why. Like if you were trying to buy all these tickets thinking that because one of the...
3: I just kept on lowering the ticket number and I got it down to like... Or initially it was like 40. Then I went to 30 and then I went to 15 and then it said it would process
2: it. Oh, they probably flagged you so hard.
3: And then at the end, they still wouldn't even let me get that. So then I had to go to the theater.
5: What if you had a really big family?
2: I know. Because it's all done online. So like when they're using, because they don't have the physical card. Right. They have the number, they have the information or whatever. And then they use it online. Like, so this one, because I just got some correspondence about it the other day. It was from Cinemark, right? Somewhere in Texas, right? Mm-hmm. And they went online. And so the company, in this case Cinemark, they can dispute saying no, here's because the credit card company goes, no, this was reported as fraud. They go, well, hold on, they pull the transaction, they send the screenshots of what every screen that the person as they were checking out, everything they put in there, they send to the credit card company, so they can send, in this case, send it to me and go, so this wasn't you, it was like some random dude's email address, some random, so they're not clearly not my name, not none of my stuff.
4: And once that, like,
2: that's,
4: you said,
2: but that's what they're doing. So, like, I guess that's how they're, that's how they're using these compromised numbers. They're just going on websites, buying stuff that they can turn around and
4: resell.
2: And resell.
3: Damn. Yeah.
4: Well,
3: yeah.
4: Like, or like at a restaurant, it's like for an order larger than 10, call us. Like, that's probably what you were getting.
3: You just got me thinking too, because some of our social media just recently got compromised, and I forgot that one of our company cards is attached to it, so I got to double check on that.
2: 877-44-WOODY. You can send us a text. You can check in. Do that over to 22987. More Woody Shows next. 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
2: I don't care why you listen. 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
3: All right, let's go to Greg Gorey. He's got the trending news headlines.
4: And we have always said, if you want to make bank, get a trade job like plumber, electrician, contractor. Now trade jobs are in even more demand because there's this new study that shows when it comes to trade jobs, for every 100 open positions, only 55 are being filled by qualified candidates. And by the year 2035, they say we could be short almost 7 million trade workers. So the demand is going to be major high.
5: Oh, yeah.
4: Now, one factor is the crackdown on undocumented immigrants, because about half of painters and roofers are undocumented immigrants, and about 2/3 of plasterers are. But that's just part of the problem. 40% of actual skilled trade workers are over the age of 45.
6: Oh, they're about to retire.
4: And then like trade schools aren't pumping out enough graduates to replace the workers who are about to retire.
6: Yeah.
4: So if you were even considering it, this for would be anyone, the time to do it.
6: And for anyone who ever is like, you know, I wish I had a crystal ball. No, this is the way the wind is blowing.
5: Yeah,
6: this is the time to get in on it.
4: Right. How is AI going to replace a physical person who's doing a trade that's in high demand?
5: Yeah, there's a great trade school called SJVC. Look into it. They do everything and anything you can think of.
4: Now, here's something I absolutely have no clue on. Is a trade school about the same price as college, like a traditional college?
6: I would severely doubt that.
5: Yeah, okay.
4: Because I wonder if that's a deterrent as well.
5: And you can finish it way quicker too.
7: Here's the deterrent. People don't think it's glamorous. It's not cool. It's not sexy. It's not. But you know what is cool and sexy?
4: Making $200 an hour.
7: The money that you make.
4: Right.
7: Yep. The vacations you get to go on. The house that you're going to own.
4: The schedule that you make yourself.
7: The security that you have in your job and your employment. Like that's as you get older, I think, because the younger set, they don't get excited about that because it's not like influencer and all these like kind of things like, I'm going to go be a plumber or I'm going to go be an electrician. It doesn't sound sexy, but once you become an adult and you see how life works and the things that you want and the things that you want to make more money, you want to make, you know, good six figure money. This is where it's at
4: for sure.
8: Yeah. Area that I grew up in had a trade school for a high school. You could go to high school or there was a trade school go to. And it was very like, they're going to the trade school at the time. But let me tell you, everyone I know who went there is making good money now.
6: Yeah. And with the tuition, it says that, the tuition for a trade school could be anywhere between $4,000 and $30,000. But for regular university, it could be anywhere between $40,000 and $150,000.
4: Oh, okay.
7: Two things on that. I wonder, number one, you know how like when you go into certain nursing programs, like hospitals and other medical places will pay for your education, right? I wonder if there's something like that where, we're going to put you through trade school, but then you're going to come work for us because everybody needs these electricians, people need these workers, right? So that's number one. Number two, think about how much that trade school costs you, between $4,000 and $30,000, right? Okay, when you get out, you're making way more than $30,000. Like, people go into these colleges and they get these degrees and they spend however many...
5: hundreds of thousands.
4: Trying to get that first job.
7: However much money that you're never going to... Like you spent that much money to make this much money?
4: Right.
7: Like, that would be called a box office flop. Like, they spent this much money to make the movie and only made this much money. That would be considered a flop. That's not a good... That's not a good equation.
5: Not a return on investment at all.
7: Also, one of the other things there, I was watching a report on this, you know, lack of trade and why people don't go into it, because there's hard work.
6: It's not physically demanding.
7: It's not work from home. You actually have to go out, leave your house, go to a job site, things like that.
4: It's physical.
7: It's physical. Mm-hmm. And it's also consistent. Like, and it's not like... it's not like you get to clock in at 9 and clock out at 5. Like, a lot of times there's you know, other things. There's, you know, off hours or different things.
6: Emergencies.
7: That you're going to have to do. Right. And people are like, I'm not doing that.
5: But sometimes you can make your own hours, too.
7: Dude, I've told you the story about a buddy of mine owns a business, was hiring for 5 entry-level positions directly out of college, was looking for recent college graduates to start ground floor entry-level stuff, right? And these jobs were going to pay, like, I think it was like $70,000 or something like that, like right out of college. Mm-hmm. But he had a couple of rules. Number one, No remote work. You had to come into the office Monday through Friday.
6: Done.
4: What
6: next.
4: What a tyrant.
7: And at the time, you couldn't be on MySpace or Facebook.
4: Oh.
7: Right?
6: Ooh.
7: He spent damn near a year trying to fill those five positions because it was a deal breaker. Like, I don't want to come into the office 5 days a week. And also, like, oh, I can't be on MySpace or Facebook. They were not interested.
5: Yeah.
7: He was, like, pulling his hair out, man. Yeah. He's like, this is unbelievable. I would have killed for an opportunity. He's like, I'm looking for people that I can bring in, teach them the way that we do things here, and then grow them through the company.
6: To start making adult money.
7: Yeah. But like,
4: out of college.
7: And by the way, this was in a city that was not expensive to live in. So $70,000, you would have had a very nice, very nice setup. That was to start. And then, you know, people that were working for him were making hundreds of thousands of dollars eventually.
4: Mm-hmm.
6: Oh,
7: right?
6: Oh, my God.
7: Yeah, it's crazy.
5: Yeah, I want to shout out this college just one more time because I have locations everywhere. It's sjvc.edu.
6: Yeah, somebody texted in that their wife went to it and loved it.
4: Oh,
6: yeah,
4: I'm making bank now.
5: It's great.
4: Meanwhile, the first radio station I ever worked at, I was sleeping on the floor at the station making $6 an hour.
5: Yeah.
4: Finally, Apple unveiled their latest gadget. It's called HomeView. 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So it lets you control things like your lights, your doors, your thermostat, recognizes who's standing in front of it. So up to six people in your household, if you're standing in front of it, it knows who it's talking to. And they promise to keep your data out of Apple's hands. The HomeView will go on sale November 13th.
7: You promise?
5: Sure.
4: Apple's hoping to catch up with Amazon and Google, who have dominated the smart home market. So
5: yeah,
4: November 13th.
5: This is great because I was doing this at my old home with an iPad. So when people visit my home, they could like run everything because they could see like, oh, the Ring camera, they can run thermostat, all that kind of stuff. But now it's like in this cool, like little tiny screen.
4: Yeah.
5: That's awesome.
4: I'll look into it. Well, that's what's going on, Woody.
7: All right. Thank you very much, Greg Gorey.
4: Cheer, Wood.
7: We'll take a quick break. More Woody shows next. Hang on.
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5: Noise.
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1: Yeah.
0: I don't want to call it food news. Mm. It's drink news, beverage news.
2: Okay.
3: Yeah.
2: Okay. I like that.
0: Yeah. So, beverage news.
1: All right. Okay.
2: Drink news.
0: Mess, can we get beverage news.
1: Ooh, beverage news.
0: Yeah.
1: But I would still put that under food news, though.
0: Yeah.
3: Consumables.
1: Yeah.
0: Burger King, they're rolling out something called the Vampire's Bite Strawberry and Sprite.
1: Oh, okay, yeah.
2: That sounds good.
0: It's a Sprite swirled with strawberry syrup.
3: Uh-huh.
0: And they do that until it's blood red. And they serve it in a bat-covered cup that's got a cartoon vampire on it. And then there's a Sour Punch Sippin'

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1: The Woody Show.
2: I don't like that very much.
3: Yeah, text blowing up. People who are in the trades or, you know, have some kind of insight we were talking about in the news headlines.
4: Such a shortage of trades.
3: Yeah, just, so many open positions, just not people to fill them. And so, hey, for everybody else, man, when you need the electrician, the plumber, the person who has you're not going to be able to. It'll be like when you call your doctor's office the day that you have the flu. And you call the doctor's office going, man, I'm really sick. I'd like to see a doctor. Well, we can get you in April.
4: Imagine a plumbing emergency.
3: I've got the flu today.
4: My toilet is overflowing
3: now. Okay, but we'll see you in April.
5: Yeah.
4: Right. All right.
3: This one says, my husband's been in construction for 15 years. He does drywall now, just drywall, and brings home $2,000 every 2 weeks.
5: Damn.
3: If we move, he will find work. He can find work anywhere. Trades is where it's at.
5: Agreed. That's the thing. Like travel nurses. There's always work wherever you go.
3: I'm a diesel mechanic. Here in the Pittsburgh area, our company is so desperate right now for techs that they gave a company-wide $6 an hour raise to just us techs to keep us.
4: Wow. Oh.
3: And they've now implemented an internship program with incentives and a finder's fee to the techs who get new hires.
5: They're smart. Man. They're so smart. They see that there's a shortage, so they incentivize who's already working there, not just trying to bring new people in.
3: Good morning, Woody. I work as a construction inspector. I make $70 an hour.
5: Yes, please.
4: Oh, my God. Damn.
3: Yeah, dude. Oh, Menace, you know how you're talking to your AI all the time now? Well, I thought about the AI stuff because...
6: I'm talking to two at the same time now.
3: Part of the conversation here is people were worried about, well, where are all the jobs going to go? AI comes in.
6: Yeah.
3: And these other jobs disappear. Trades, right? There's your answer. Trades.
4: Yeah.
3: You know,
4: not going to replace your... sewer line.
5: Swing a hammer, AI.
3: But on the AI thing, you know how you talk smack to your...
6: I heard its feelings, too, because it can't do jobs that I want it to do.
3: Yeah. So Anthropic is threatening to ban people who are mean to the AI agents.
4: Stop. AI agent. First of all, that term is dumb.
6: It's for your, for your own protection.
3: It says... Anthropic has instituted a new rule that could end up banning users who feel the need to direct sustained and needlessly abusive or cruel behavior towards Claude.
6: Oh, wait.
3: Exceptions to this new policy include common versions of user frustration.

0: and pushback, dark creative themes, or model testing and research.
1: Okay.
0: The thought is that Claude will be able to use its own internal reasoning to determine when someone has crossed the line. What? It's not a person.
2: Exactly.
0: Yeah. Like, who cares?
2: It's like yelling at your remote control. But I'm telling you, it doesn't know.
3: When I yelled at it, and because it couldn't do something I wanted it to do, the very next day, it sounded sad.
0: Isn't it better?
2: Yeah, and you even asked, are you bummed out?
0: Is it better if, like, if someone's pissed and they're going to take it out on something or someone, and they're taking out an AI agent not, like, the dog?
2: Yeah. I know.
3: Right?
0: So you think that this would be a good thing?
3: Gina actually caught me talking to my AI.
1: It was very... I won't say intimate, personal.
3: Yeah, it was just like, it was telling me that this is like basically my morning routine.
1: Yeah, but then it was like, giving you pleasantries. Like, take care, baby.
0: Yeah. And on the AI and the jobs thing, I saw an interesting take, one that I hadn't seen or considered before. Because, you know, the conversation is always about, oh, well, look, you know, when computers came in, emails started being the thing. A lot of executive assistants, secretaries, like that wasn't a job anymore. But now we had IT people, right? So we don't need as many executives, but we now have this. So transformational innovation is what they say, right? So the automobile, what did everybody associated with horses do? They adapted. Instead of people making saddles and shoeing horses, there were jobs making and servicing cars and car parts.
1: Right.
0: Roads had to be made. Stoplights had to be put up, which meant electric infrastructure expanded, right? Mm-hmm. That meant that in more places, which meant, you know, people were going out at night. This meant more commerce, dining, drinking, dancing, shopping, major innovations, blah, blah, blah, blah. Okay, cool. That's the argument, right? Mm-hmm. But here's the thing, and I never considered it when you think about it this way. It's naive and ignorant, because in the scenario of cars replacing horses, we are the horses. We're not the saddle makers.
2: We are the horses.
4: Right. Yeah. So we're the ones being replaced.
0: Yes.
4: And AI is the car. Right.
0: Correct.
2: Okay.
0: So the people, like the automobile is just the whatever, and the horses
1: were
0: just the horses.
1: That's just a swap out, an even swap.
0: The people in that situation, yes, there were these cars now,
1: right.
0: But we were the people that were making saddles and making these things for the horses. Now we're just making things for cars. And in the AI taking your jobs, we are the horses.
1: Yeah. We're not scooting over to the next job.
0: Horses were used as tools because they did the work for the owners, the rich, the same as the working Joes, the working class. So when horses were no longer a useful tool, their population fell, by the way, 90%. So AI is going to replace the jobs of most humans, and that's why the stocks for those companies are so profitable, because they're going to be doing all the work. And much like the horse population, after they introduce the automobile, the numbers will dwindle as we suffer.
3: Yeah.
0: Interesting take.
2: Yeah.
0: We're not the saddle makers. Right. We're the effing horse.
2: Took me a minute to get there, but now I get.
0: Right?
2: Wow.
3: I wish the people that made all the time and effort and to get everybody all scared about everything constantly, and like that's their job, like would actually put the energy into like doing good and like figuring out ways around this and to like prolong the human race and find new jobs and new things to adapt to. But it's way easier to just be on there and just like do this fear mongering of everything.
0: I say all the time to people, like, your job is to be prepared. Like, if for whatever reason your company all of a sudden tomorrow, unbeknownst, just goes belly up, what are you going to do? Have some kind of thought as to what's next.
1: Yeah.
0: Where do I go? Like, if you played sports growing up, I played sports growing up. You wouldn't know by looking at me now. But when you played baseball, what am I going to do if the ball's hit to me in this situation? There's one out. I got a runner on second. Where am I going with the ball if it's hit to me? Like, have that kind of thought, but in your life.
2: Right. And you can do all that.
0: You have to be thinking about those. That's part of being a responsible adult.
3: Woody, but haven't you been saying that since before AI?
0: Yes, but it's even more so now. That's why people are wondering what happens. Like, am I susceptible now with this technology? Is what I do, is this, am I now susceptible to... being eliminated.
2: Being replaced.
0: Yeah, do I have to start thinking about what else do I do with my life? I've been doing this for 30 years in this career. I need to still work. I can't just retire and, just go to music festivals all day. I'm going to have to go to work. What will this be if I can't do this?
2: Right. And then you
0: how quickly is this coming?
3: Yeah, that's been the thought since day one, especially in our industry.
0: You see a hurricane forecast. Don't worry about it.
2: Right.
0: Don't board up the windows. Don't go get some plies. Don't have a plan like in case the storm turns your way.
2: And you can worry while doing other things.
0: Correct.
2: That's what I don't think you're getting, Mattis.
0: 877-44-WOODY. Send us a text. You can do that over to 22987. We'll take a quick break. More Woody Show is next. Hang on.
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2: Yeah.
0: Phones are open, 877-44-WOODY. Text us, check in with us over to 22987. All right, so you hear a lot about colleges and tuition and people going into endless, forever college debt.
3: Oh, yeah.
2: For life.
0: The question is college actually a good investment at this point? And for most people, for most places, probably not.
2: Mm-hmm. Probably not.
0: You're spending all this money to come out and do what? Make $65,000 a year if you're lucky?
3: Yeah, at a not guaranteed job.
0: Yeah, because it was 65, I think, is like the average household income. Household income, not even individual income in the country. It could exceed $500,000 a four-year degree these days. And so this is according to the Princeton Review, colleges with the best return on investment.
2: Gotta based be Harvard,
0: on
2: right?
0: Academic rating, financial aid, college costs, and based on all that stuff, Georgia Institute of Technology is number one.
2: Okay. Really?
0: Yeah. So CBAS's alma mater.
3: Yeah.
0: Number one. University of Virginia is number two. University of North Carolina at Chapel Hill, number three. Followed by a bunch of University of California schools. UC Irvine, UC Berkeley, UC San Diego, 4, 5, 6.
2: Nice.
0: University of Michigan at number seven. University of Washington, number eight. North Carolina State University at number nine. And the University of Illinois, Urbana-Champaign?
3: Champaign.
0: Oh, okay.
2: Champaign, Illinois.
0: Champagne. Yep.
3: Champagne.
0: Yeah,
2: so, I thought Harvard would be number one.
0: And that's it. Well, no, because just the overall, the cost of that.
2: Yeah.
0: You know, and not just because you graduate from Yale or Harvard or Princeton doesn't automatically guarantee you some crazy, you know, salary. Yeah, Georgia Tech, it's claimed the top spot now 3 years in a row because they have relatively low tuition fees, high median salaries for former students. In-state tuition for the school this year is $10,512.
3: Wow, incredible.
0: And the median earnings of alumni from Georgia Tech, $102,000.
3: Damn.
2: And they have a really good CartNarch program there, right?
4: They do. Yeah, they do.
3: Yeah. I was going to say, do they guarantee everyone gets their own trailer and a strip club?
0: Aspiring CartNarchs, yes.
4: Yeah.
0: 877-44-WOODY. Text us over to 22987. It is the Woody Show. Thank you for giving us some of your valuable time this morning.

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2: Phones are open, 877-44-WOODY. 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We were talking about the AI stuff before the break. A couple interesting texts that came over. This is a quote. It says, the underlying purpose of AI is to allow wealth to access skill while removing the skilled the ability to access wealth.
3: God, I hope that's not true.
2: Interesting.
4: God, dark.
2: That does make sense.
4: Mm-hmm.
2: That makes a lot of sense.
5: The other argument is the other way around.
3: I was going to say, don't people use it to their advantage and become
5: people that don't have access.
3: Not me, but I'd like to be.
2: I'm saying the companies, so no longer the most expensive thing on any operating is payroll.
4: Yeah.
2: Right? Payroll, health coverage, all these things. When you have the AI, you don't pay that.
3: True.
2: Right. Also, companies that heavily invest and use AI eventually won't have customers to buy their products since the customers won't have jobs.
5: Yeah.
2: Snake eating its tail.
5: Yeah, that's the part that I am yet to fully understand.
2: Well, don't worry about it, dude.
5: Yeah, I guess.
2: You know what I mean?
4: But somebody also made a great point. Yeah. Menace is saying, don't worry about it. And they said, aren't you a doomsday prepper?
5: I am, but I don't think about it every single day of my life.
4: But you're assuming everybody else just sits all day and worries about
2: something. I don't think he's saying that either.
4: So I'm saying you can multitask.
2: I don't think he's saying that either, but...
5: I'm not.
2: Yeah, it's like you want an awareness, but at the same time, you don't want to be consumed.
3: Well, and once you have a hold of it, you can move on.
2: Here, one more thing. Mm-hmm. Because I was like, wow, this is pretty crazy too. OnlyFans models have found, quote, a cheap way to market their subscription services by taking the set of working comics, running it through an AI model, placing it into a, quote, different body on the stage in a new video, and then they post it on their own Instagram account.
3: I've seen a bunch of these.
5: Looks so real, too.
2: That
3: sucks.
2: Let's just say, illegal. Okay, so somebody takes, I'm sure it is, but it's like, say, somebody takes Joe Coy's stuff, right? They run it through AI. They can generate a completely new person using AI. So now it's not Joe Coy. It's just this completely random. The Instagram or the OnlyFans model, not Instagram model.
3: Yeah. Mm-hmm. On stage, holding the mic.
2: On stage, doing this whole thing. And what it does is it links to their OnlyFans, right? Because it's on their Instagram, but now that's a way to market their OnlyFans.
5: Yeah.
2: One such, quote, comic already racked up over 300,000 followers, all of whom are directed to an OnlyFans page dedicated to her and her work.
3: Yeah, not only does she put stuff on her feet, but she's hilarious.
2: 877-44-WOODY. Text us over to 22987. We'll be right back.
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3: All right, so I want you to think about this, then we're going to open up the phones and we'll take some calls, or if you want to text over, that's cool too. 877-44-WOODY, text 22987. You're fine now. You came out the other side like Andy Dufresne. You know, you recovered an ish, but you made it happen. Mm-hmm. You're fine now, but when you were a kid, you used to be a bad kid.
4: Yeah.
3: You know, you did... you did bad stuff.
4: People didn't have high hopes for you.
5: Turned out okay, yeah. though.
6: Yeah. You like doing bad things with friends.
3: Like, maybe you weren't, like, a totally bad kid, you know? But you did, you're like, man...
6: you messed up a couple times.
3: I did some bad stuff. Yeah. So, we're looking for stories from people. You're good now. You're a very productive member of society. You turned out okay. But you were a bad kid. What's the worst thing you did as a bad kid? What's that, Jeff?
7: I can relate to this whole conversation.
3: Yeah.
7: I turned out okay.
3: Yeah, same. Mm-hmm. I wasn't a totally bad kid. Again, never got arrested. Mm-hmm. I never touched drugs. I never, you know.
4: Yeah.
3: There was no violence towards others.
5: I never got into shoplifting like some kids do.
4: You didn't?
5: That scared the crap.
4: I was heavily influenced by some of the bad kids.
5: I was too afraid.
3: Yeah. So you used to be a bad kid, you know, and then you came out the other side. Yeah, we were just, we were talking about that six-year-old. Remember, we had the audio?
5: Who
3: shot the teacher.
4: Get me, whore.
6: That was so wild, dude.
4: Yeah.
3: Dude.
6: That was
4: insane. With the hyper-apologetic mom.
6: Yeah.
4: Apologizing for him.
3: Still got that kid in here somewhere.
4: It's so disturbing.
6: Yeah.
5: Like, just when I thought, I might have been a bad kid. You hear that kid. My God.
6: I know.
4: It was fine.
6: I mean, I was recently sharing the stories how I got busted when I was 6 years old stealing candy with my neighborhood friend, and then
5: they took me back
6: and I got yelled at by the store manager.
3: Mm-hmm. Yeah.
6: But this kid
5: has no idea.
6: His teacher.
3: Somebody saw in the text said, dude, I pranked the cops a few times, which at the time I didn't even think was illegal. Yeah. Yeah, here's that kid that we were talking about.
8: He just admitted that he had one. All right, I got a weapon. He had one bullet. I got a weapon. Piece of meat, bitch.
3: Yeah, you want a piece of meat, bitch.
6: Wow.
3: Shot a teacher.
6: Dude, thug life. It's insane.
4: And that one administrator is like, no, I don't like that language. That's the big problem.
3: Cool. Yeah, but over the years, we've had a number of clips and stories and different things of, you know, parents just at their wits' end because their kids are idiots and doing dumb stuff. This was this mom that called 911 on her kid.
8: I need an officer at my house at 4315 San Juan Avenue.
9: Tell me what's going on.
8: My son is disrespectful. He stole my car on Sunday. He was the officer called in telling my car was stolen. He's not coming home from school. He's just not getting in. He's supposed to do volunteer work at the Boys and Girls Club. I'm worried sick to death. He is disrespectful. I need an officer out here before I be committing to 187 because I'm about to kill this little bitch.
5: Oh my God.
3: I'd be more afraid of her than the cops. That reminds me of my friend Ralston's mom.
4: Yeah.
5: Oh, yeah.
3: Remember, I told you, like, my one buddy, man, Ralston, his mom was no joke. She'd kick your ass. You're not even her kid.
6: Yeah.
4: And by the way, she's pretty up on the lingo. Committing a 187 means to kill somebody, right?
3: Well, yeah. That's up on the lingo, 187. Are you kidding? You know how old that is?
4: Pager talk. Is it really?
3: Jesus Christ.
4: Gina. How old are you, Sammy? Wait, everybody knew.
3: By the way, this clip.
4: Everybody knew what a 187 was.
7: Yeah. Since
4: 1988.
3: Oh my God, Gina!
4: We didn't talk about that.
3: This clip of this mom was from 2009. I'm looking at the.
4: Never heard it. Never.
3: I'm up with the lingo.
4: Oh, I know how to 5150 somebody, but I don't know what a 187 is.
3: Everybody remembers
6: Dr. Dre, Snoop Dogg, 1992.
3: Yeah, 187 on a month. Yep.
10: Gina, do you know what 143 is?
4: I love you.
10: Yeah.
6: 637.
4: Yeah, those are very different things.
10: No, but it's still the codes that people used for everything.
4: Yeah, but that's somebody that someone put on their wedding ring. That's
3: why. 50. You guys know what that is?
4: Yeah,
3: here's another.
11: I took my grandma's car because I got mad at my mom. And then I suddenly had my friend come in and he smoked with cigarettes.
9: and off they went. 2 7-year-olds alone on the road. Along the way, he ran over 2 mailboxes, hit 2 parked cars in a Costco parking lot.
11: I want to do it because it's fun. It's fun to do bad things.
6: That's right.
11: Drive into a car.
9: But did you know that you could perhaps kill somebody?
11: Yes, but I wanted to do hood rat stuff for my friend.
3: Yeah, remember that kid?
6: Yeah. Uh-huh. Yeah. Oh, he's a legend.
3: Yeah, that kid. He was the same kid. He like beat on his grandma.
4: Oh, no. Oh, hell no.
6: Let's not get out of the wings.
3: Yeah, right.
9: On Monday, Latarian took his bad boy image to a new level inside this Lake Park Walmart. The problem began when Latarian asked his grandmother to buy him some chicken wings. She said no. He got mad, walked over, and ordered them anyway. When his grandmother confronted him about it,
12: just started hitting me in front of the whole Walmart.
3: Oh, like, dude. God.
4: I would take that kid down.
3: Mm-hmm.
4: If right, I saw about, a little kid hitting his grandmother?
3: How about this kid? This kid stole his mom's car.
13: I just pressed the brake and turned that on and then kept on holding the brake and put it in reverse.
14: He was angry, Xylem Fitch says, for being punished. So he decided to take his mother's SUV for a drive.
13: I just barely tapped the brakes a little.
14: The 10-year-old's mother panicked, she said, when she looked out her window yesterday morning and saw her son backing out.
13: And by the time I got down here into the driveway, he was down the street.
14: She hopped into another car and followed Xylem down Rayford Road. She said he was staying in his lane and even using his blinkers to turn.
3: Oh, that's a good kid. Good. See, he's not all bad.
6: See, you adults out there that don't have driver's licenses, this little kid is driving around.
3: Yeah, he's not all bad.
6: Yeah.
4: Super
3: said,
4: responsible.
3: Yeah. Ditched school to go hang with friends. I was 10.
4: Damn.
3: Now, how
4: 10?
3: About in
4: ditching
3: junior high, we stole all the fundraiser candy, like all of it. We broke in at night.
6: Damn.
3: Never got caught, but I still feel terrible. My ex-boyfriend stabbed his sister with a fork. I met him at boarding school.
6: Nice.
3: Sweet. My friends and I used to drive around neighborhoods looking for open garages and stealing golf clubs.
4: Oh.
6: Golf clubs.
3: There was a shop that would buy them for $400 a set.
4: There you go.
5: All right.
3: Yeah. Yeah.
7: I mean, that's a hustle. You can't blame him.
4: That's boost.
3: Yeah, somebody said, at 17, I was in drug rehab, barely going to school. Now I'm a homeschool mom and I run a good mom group.
4: Oh, darn. Wow.
7: Awesome.
4: That's a 180.
3: Turned it around. I used to be a bad kid. I was expelled from school for selling drugs. Now I'm a productive member of society.
6: Good for you.
4: All right.
3: Yeah.
7: Same, bro.
3: Yeah.
6: In junior high, there was some kid that got busted for selling weed. We never saw him ever again.
3: Oh, yeah?
6: I want to look him up.
5: He went to a farm.
4: Yes,
6: he did, yeah.
7: Did you guys ever play mailbox baseball where you'd go hang out of the car and hit mailboxes?
4: No, that's only in movies, right?
7: We did that a lot.
3: We didn't do that, but we did put fireworks in mailboxes.
7: Yeah, we used to do that a lot. I got in trouble for that. Dropping them down the manhole, too. I got in trouble for dropping M80s down a manhole.
3: Yeah.
7: We used to blow up poop all the time. We were really bad kids, man. I was banned from 2 drugstores in my city for stealing too much.
6: Yeah. My friends and I were never really into vandalism.
5: I was into just general destruction, breaking light bulbs, breaking bottles.
6: Yeah.
5: If there was a window that could be broken, like in an abandoned place, break it.
3: I told you we had that whole thing going on where we would get a bunch of candy and stuff that we'd like candy gum. You know, cards, and we'd sell them at school, but we had stolen it all from the local pharmacy.
4: It's all profit.
3: So, like, we go in there, and usually I was the one who had to sit up there at the, because there was always like some, you know, teenager or young adult behind the counter as the cashier. I would sit there, just chop it up and, chat them up. Chat them up as the distraction while my friends were robbing them blind.
5: Yeah.
3: And then we'd get out, and then, you know, we'd see what we got, and it's score bars, garbage pail kids, ring pops, and all this. And we'd sell that stuff at school. It's 100% profit.
4: Yeah.
7: Yes, sir.
5: Yeah.
3: Yeah.
5: Selling stolen goods. Yeah, that's how it works.
3: You know.
7: Did you guys ever throw parties when your parents left?
3: No.
4: Oh, yeah.
5: No.
7: Oh, yeah, I did that.
3: By the time I got to party age, I was already away at boarding
4: school. Shipped away.
7: I made a lot of money doing that. Yeah. That was fun. Yeah.
15: Oh, I didn't make people pay. Just my friends came over.
7: Yeah. Yeah. Missing out, Sammy.
6: Oh, dude, I just found that kid that was selling drugs at my school.
3: Yeah.
6: He's a teacher now.
3: Oh, same.
4: Yeah, and somebody said the It's Fun to Do Bad Things kid is an NCAA football player now.
3: Oh, really?
5: I thought he got into trouble again.
4: I don't know.
6: Yeah, I know he was playing football for sure, but I don't know if he got in trouble again.
3: Sometimes I used to steal clothes from Forever 21 with my friends in high school. Now I'm a law-abiding mom.
5: Good. Good.
3: At 17, my brother was arrested for stealing a safe from an American Legion.
6: Oh, wow.
4: How?
3: They caught him because one of his school books with his name in it fell out of the car in the parking lot.
6: Dumbass.
7: Hold on yourself.
3: Jeez. All right, so question, you can call in, you can text in. You used to be a bad kid, and you turn it all around. Now look at you.
4: Yeah.
3: You're a responsible adult. You're a law-abiding citizen. You've turned it all around. Yeah. But what's the worst thing you did as a kid? 877-44-WOODY. That's 877-44-WOODY. You can send us a text. You can do that over to 22987. We'll be right back.
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1: Woody's show.
2: Yeah.
1: Woody, Greg, hey. Menace, Gina yeah. Graham,
3: hey.
1: Seabass, Sammy,
3: hello.
1: Morgan, taking your calls. We got the phones open, 877-44-WOODY. You can send us a text over to 22987. So ladies who are taking Wegovy and Mounjaro and Ozempic and things like that, you may have noticed that your lips down below have gotten a little less full.
2: Ew,
3: really?
2: Is that true?
1: And so now they're talking about Ozempic vagina.
3: Oh my God.
1: Yeah. And so women are now getting more cosmetic procedures, filler for their vulvas, as the article says, and calling it labia puffing.
2: Oh my God.
1: Yeah, because they lose weight everywhere, including in those downstairs lips.
2: I didn't think that was possible.
3: It's so funny because I wouldn't notice, and who would tell me?
2: Right.
1: Trying to regain a youthful, fuller appearance.
3: Oh, sure.
1: Down on your hoo-ha.
3: Oh, my God.
1: There's a woman who ended up in the emergency room after she popped a pimple on her face, specifically near her nostril. That is in what they call the triangle of death.
4: Yeah, danger zone.
1: So that area that stretches from the bridge of the nose to the corners of the mouth, triangle of death, it's got veins that lead directly to the brain. And experts warn that even a small pimple in that zone can let harmful bacteria enter the bloodstream. We were just talking about this. So the doctors treat her with antibiotics and steroids to stop the infection from spreading. But they say, hey, avoid popping pimples there and just use like some kind of like skincare, you know.
3: Like that acid. That takes too long. Why I've never done it.
1: And one more woman in the news. Her name is Isabel. She's lived nearly her entire life with a rare condition. It's known as the no burp syndrome. It's when the muscle at the top of the esophagus fails to relax. And so she's not been able to burp on her own since she was about 9 years old.
4: Wow.
2: Weird.
1: Isn't that weird?
2: She's got to be so gassy.
3: Well, yeah. But I've told you guys before, I don't burp. So does she make any weird noises?
1: Gas must escape through your mouth.
3: But I make that weird hiccup sound.
1: What hiccup sound?
3: Like, like I'll do one long one instead of a burp.
2: But is that on purpose or is that a reflex?
3: No, it's not on purpose.
1: But that's going in. That's not coming out. Usually it's a release of gas going out. Like when you burp, you're expelling.
4: You're not taking in.
3: Has she never farted?
1: Not through her mouth.
2: She can't burp.
1: Yeah, uh-oh. She hasn't burped since she was nine.
2: If you chug something fizzy, you don't burp?
3: No, I just get a stomach ache.
1: Weird.
2: That's weird.
3: Oh, no.
1: She's so strange.
2: Right?
1: What a weirdo. Damn, Gina.
3: God.
1: 877-44-WOODY. 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
1: You're talking about, hey, you're a productive member of society now. But man, you are a bad kid. Jeff and I, we both have stories for days.
2: Yeah, for sure.
1: Yeah, we did dumb stuff.
3: Your thing.
1: Yeah. We did dumb stuff. And you look back at them, and somebody on the text said, I would murder my kids if they did these things today.
2: Absolutely.
1: Yeah.
2: There's stuff I've done that I would think, if that was me now, I would murder the kid doing it to me. I would murder myself.
4: No, for sure. Yeah. And every time I wonder about my kids, I'm like, man, you know what? They're really good kids compared to me. Even when they do something stupid, I'm like, man, they're way better than me.
3: But they don't need to know that.
4: Yes.
1: 877-44-WOODY. You're good now. Michael, good guy now. Productive member of society now, but you were a bad kid. What did you do?
5: Me and my friends, we used to have this house that we would go into to, you know, party and drink and stuff. And it was this pink abandoned house, or so we thought. And one day we went into the house, and it turns out that people had just moved in. There was some stuff in the room, and you know, we just ended up taking a bunch of stuff and booking the house.
2: All right.
3: Damn.
1: Yeah, instead of breaking an empty house, it's, you know, drinking, so party.
6: Just robbed it.
2: Yeah, just take whatever you want.
1: Yeah.
5: I felt bad like a couple years later, but we did get some nice stuff out of it.
3: Oh, I bet. Yeah. Sure. I bet you did.
1: We got some nice stuff.
2: Good for you.
6: Yeah, list it off, dude.
1: Yeah, and don't tell us where you were. Like, what kind of work do you do now?
5: Right now, I'm a caregiver.
1: A caregiver.
3: So he really did turn it around. The karma.
1: He really did. Yeah, he did. Yeah. All right. Thank you, Michael. Appreciate you listening to the Woody Show. Love you, man. Let's go to Daniel. What's up, Daniel?
7: Hey, what up? So I wanted to share with you, I want to call down. When I was young, used to call me this nickname. The neighbors and the people around the neighborhood used to call me John Holmes. Apparently, when I was a young kid, I guess I used to like flashing my junk at the neighbors or whatnot. So hence the name John Holmes.
1: Yeah.
7: I would have this before our time.
1: I remember there was there a movie about him or something?
7: Based on Dirk Diggler, Boogie Nights.
1: Oh, was it?
3: Because it was based on him?
1: That's what it was. Uh-huh. So when that movie came out, there were some promotional items that the movie studio sent out, and they were rulers, because I forget how big they said, you know, John Holmes' member was, but like a ruler is typically how many inches?
6: 12.
1: 12 inches. This one was like 13 and a half.
2: Okay.
1: But so they were sending these promotional rulers out that said John Holmes
3: on
1: them.
3: That's funny.
2: Nice. Okay.
1: Yeah, pretty funny. All right,
6: now,
1: Daniel.
6: Did you quit the game, Daniel, though? You're not doing that now, right?
7: Since I've gotten older, it's just like it's been going going back down the other way. So I don't want to brag about it.
6: Okay, all right.
1: Yeah, so Daniel, is your penis like an impressive size?
2: to show it to the world.
7: You know what? I think I must have hit my peak when I was a young kid because, you know, I don't think it's grown much since then.
1: All right. Thank you, Dan. I appreciate the call. Yeah, people hitting us up on the text, too. The worst thing I did, my brother and I made peacicles. We peed into the popsicle tray and then passed out the popsicles at the family gathering.
3: No! Oh, my God.
1: We each marked a regular popsicle for ourselves, but right before we passed them out, I erased my brother's mark and I put it on another popsicle.
3: Nice. Double cross your partner in crime.
1: Peacicles. Oh my God. This one said, I pulled the fire alarm at school in the third grade. Fire department, police, ambulance all showed up. School evacuated. We got busted.
2: Oh no.
1: Yeah. I was never involved in that, but like that happened a few times.
3: Sure. You know?
2: It was always so tempting though.
1: Yeah.
2: Like it's right there on the
3: red shiny lever.
1: Yeah. This one said we used to fill baggies with ketchup and other condiments, then we'd throw them at cars driving by.
3: True. I hate it.
1: So ashamed. We used to drive around and throw full cans of soda out of the car at pedestrians or people riding bikes.
2: Damn. Oh my God.
6: That hurts.
3: Jeez.
1: This one said we used to shoot out all the nearby street light bulbs in our neighborhood with pellet guns.
3: Fun.
1: When I was a little kid, I used to go around and kick other little kids in the nuts.
3: Yeah.
2: God.
3: Cool.
1: This one said I used to sell pills like X, Vicodin, morphine, some other drugs.
3: Morphine.
1: But I would also sell breakfast burritos and other snacks and sodas.
2: All the things I love.
1: I use code words for the secret menu that I made. Mm. This is in high school.
6: Yeah, in high school, we actually had this. I don't know if you had this, but there was like a break time between periods. So we had probably like an hour and a half. Friends would go to our friend's house and we would make like tater tots and chicken nuggets and drink 40s and like shoot pellet guns in the backyard. It was pretty fun.
1: This one said, we broke into our middle school and tagged it up.
6: Oh. All right.
1: This one said, I used to do drugs at school, got caught drinking during high school, skipped a lot of classes, but ended up graduating with a GPA over 3.5 and going to college.
6: Really?
3: All right. Okay, all right. You did it.
1: This one says, I would jump on the sunroofs of cars and break them.
2: Oh,
3: that does sound tempting.
1: And then this one says, I was 12. I found my dad's porn collection and porn accessories. And with his inventory, he should have had his own store. But my mom came home and saw me looking at everything. She said that she was disgusted, and I told her that she was gross for making a video with dad with me in the next room. I'm 12. I'm not dumb. She never told my dad.
2: Oh my God. Hey, I'm not gross. You are, Mom.
1: Yeah,
3: this is your stuff, Mom.
1: Yeah. I'm disgusted. Yeah. You made this video with dad while I was in the next room. God. You whore.
2: The nerve.
1: So funny. 877-44-WOODY. 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Quick break. We'll be right back.
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1: Just going back to the conversation about when you were a kid, you did some bad stuff. Mm-hmm. Whether it was like super mild or super serious, I mean, all kids do bad stuff. You screw
2: part
1: it
2: of
1: up.
2: A kid.
1: Yeah, it's part of being a kid. It's super important as a parent to remind yourself of that. And now it's weird because, you know, I obviously, you know, caused some problems.
3: Yeah.
1: You
3: Couple.
1: Know. Did some bad stuff. But then I'm married to a person who's such a goody-goody. You know what I mean? So like when we're talking about our kids and, you know, they do something stupid, you know, mm-hmm. my son sneaks out of the house or whatever it was, right? And I go, well, you know, kids, like I didn't.
3: Right, yeah.
2: What do you mean?
3: I was an angel.
4: Although, do that stuff.
1: Although I wonder how much I really know. Like, is my wife lying to me and just, you know, trying to keep this image that she was just so,
2: perfect.
1: You know. It reminds me of my favorite movie, Back to the Future, where Lorraine McFly...
2: Yeah.
1: I never parked with boys. Blah, blah, blah. And then, you know, Marty goes back to 1955 and she's drinking out of a flask.
2: Yep.
1: It's not like I haven't parked with boys before, Marty. Like, okay.
2: Your wife totally parked with boys.
4: But, I mean,
1: yeah, okay.
4: I mean, your wife has a brother. Is he older or younger?
1: What's that?
4: Her brother.
1: Younger.
4: Younger. Oh,
1: yeah, because
4: okay.
1: he was the one. He was more, if there was going to be a troublemaker, I don't even think how much trouble he was really in. But
2: comparatively, he was the wild one.
1: Well, of the two.
2: Yeah.
1: Again, she presents as this total goody-goody that didn't do anything. And I'm like, man, I know you. You're kind of feisty.
2: Yeah, she's feisty.
1: Did that come around as an adult?
2: I was going to say, she maybe came out of her shell later.
1: Yeah. This dad was pissed, man, because the kid took one of their credit cards and then maxed it out.
2: Oh, hell no. Mm-hmm. Oh,
1: now, God. If I had done that and then I got confronted by it, I would just sit there and just take the beating.
2: Oh, dude.
1: This kid's like arguing back.
5: Batter. She don't,
6: you don't take it.
5: I pay her back every time.
6: Bullshit. After she found out you stole it.
5: No, every time.
6: Bullshit. She didn't even know. You just... took it.
5: Yeah, and I just say, here's money. Dad, I'm
6: you
5: sure
6: tried
5: back.
6: To use her credit card and you maxed it already? Who the do you think you are?
5: Oh, God, you have no idea what you're talking
6: you
5: about.
6: You have no idea like what the life is about. Like you don't know.
5: Laughlin is here with her credit cards. What are you talking about?
6: We're not
5: about?
6: Even talking about. We're talking about before that, you stupid dick. Don't be sitting there lying about it. You're a thief. You stole my credit card. You stole hers. I hope your friends know what an asshole thief you are.
5: Taking the money.
6: Yeah. You steal it from us and give it to them, you stupid.
1: Wow. Oh, man. How do you not end that kid's life?
2: I would report that bitch stolen and be like, take him.
1: Oh, my God. Wow. Somebody said in middle school, my buddies and I threw smoke bombs into a full travel agency. this one came in. A bank accidentally put $5,200 into my account when I was 18.
2: Lucky.
1: I withdrew the entire amount and spent it. They came after me. But eventually I wrote it off as bad debt because I made $3.25 an hour.
2: Oh.
1: but now I'm an electrical contractor.
3: That's good.
2: You figured it out.
1: Yeah, you figured it out. You shaped it.
3: That was their mistake.
1: Yeah, right.
3: Mm-hmm. You know?
1: Yeah, that was part of Monopoly. Yeah. Bank error in your favor.
2: Yeah, right.
1: Yeah, yeah
3: they like that.
1: And you know what? When you got that, rip. They would give you the money.
2: Yeah.
1: It wasn't go to jail.
2: No.
3: Yeah.
2: Right. Exactly.
1: Do not collect $200.
2: Yeah, do not pass go.
1: You're exactly right.
2: Yeah, if I was 18, you. I'd be like, well, this is an act from God. Thank you.
3: Right. No one will know.
1: God has blessed me.
2: Yes, exactly.
1: 877-44-WOODY. 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
3: Show. And welcome back. Yes, Jeff Garcia.
4: Yes, your wife is on the phone.
3: Oh, she is.
4: Yeah,
3: you're in trouble.
4: I mean, yeah, you kind of put her out there a little bit by saying you don't think she's.
3: Oh, you called her. Did she call here?
4: I called her.
3: Okay, that's different.
5: We have a snitch.
4: No, I just figured you'd give her a chance to defend herself.
3: There's no snitching. By the way, I don't say, and she can attest this. I don't say anything here that I wouldn't or haven't said at home. Hey, hello. Can you hear me?
6: Hi, there she is.
3: There's
4: Jen. Yeah.
3: It's my wife, Jen. We were talking in the last couple segments about you're a good person now, you're a productive member of society now, but you were a bad kid. So Jeff and I were sharing stories about the bad stuff that you did as kids. And I said the tough thing is, it's like all kids have done something for the most part, whether it's like super mild or super serious, mm-hmm. and you got in real trouble. And then when you become a parent, you have to remind yourself that you were once a kid and you did a lot of the same types of things. And I said the difficult part is being in a marriage with somebody who presents as such a goody-goody and like, I never did these things. So like when I'm sitting there and I go, we're having a conversation about like something my son or my daughter did. And I go, well, I never did those things. I'm like, oh, come on.
6: It's because I never did those things. I'm not presenting.
3: Yeah, you are. And I wonder, because you're so, she's so feisty now.
5: Oh, dude.
3: Right? It's like, where was this, did this develop as an adult? And so she was just this sweet,
5: law-abiding.
3: Yeah.
6: No, anyway,
3: because I equated you to Lorraine McFly, who to her kids and everybody else pretended like she had never drank or parked in cars with boys, and then Marty McFly found out otherwise when he got to 1955. Yeah. So.
6: Right. Jesus, you smoke too? Yeah.
3: Yeah. So, question, and yes, we are putting you on the spot. What is the most trouble you have? What the bad things that you did? Like, what was the worst things you did when you were a kid?
6: Well, first of all, I appreciate Jeff G helping me out here because I heard the tail end of this conversation. So, I'm glad that he's looking out for me so that I can defend myself. And no, I never did anything that was like over the top crazy. I remember my dad, when I was probably about 16 years old, running my mouth because I knew everything, of course, like every teenager. And he kind of like slapped me a little bit. And that was it. That was the only time that I had any sort of major issue. I was too afraid of my own shadow.
3: You never stole anything from the store. You never did anything at school. You never ended up with like a detention of any kind.
6: Absolutely not.
4: Did cocaine?
3: Yeah, you weren't smoking in the bathrooms or sneaking off somewhere. Yeah,
7: going to the club underage.
3: Yeah, fake ID.
7: Stealing cars.
5: Ditching school.
6: I had a fake ID. I can't. Well, maybe I shouldn't say who I got it from. I had a fake ID when I was probably 20. Like, big
3: 20?
6: Deal. You're almost to 21. Yes!
3: Why? Did you get it from, like, your mom or something?
6: It didn't even really work. No. I'm not going to say who I got it from on the air. It didn't even work. The guy from the bar or whatever took it. And that was it. It was like a one-time, two-time effort. And I was like, oh, well, this is dumb. And then I turned 21. Who cares? But no, I was afraid of my own shadow growing up. I was very timid and very kind of quiet.
3: Where's that person?
5: Yeah, who's she?
3: Yeah, bring her back.
6: she's still in there sometimes, but mostly, I mean, it's like 80-20, I would say, of just straight ragging.
3: Yeah.
6: And
3: yeah,
7: she ran a trap house. There's no way.
3: Something, right? That's it. Because no, right. There's
7: all lies.
3: Yes, Jeff.
4: So why was your childhood so boring?
6: I don't know, Jeff. It was just like, I was very fearful of my dad, and he was not this big, scary guy. But it was mostly because I didn't want to let him down, because I'm a daddy's girl, and I love my mom. Like, we have a great relationship with my parents. So I just didn't want to let them down.
8: That, now, don't you feel bad, Jeff?
6: The idea of them being bummed.
8: Yeah.
6: Like, no way. And even now, I mean, you can attest to this, Jeffrey, that I struggle with, like, getting into battles with my parents. But other people, I don't have an issue with it. It's weird.
3: Yeah, she still thinks the way she talks to her parents, even if her parents are pissing her off, like, she'll talk to them. Like, she's worried that if she says something wrong, she'll be grounded.
9: See, I'm with Jen on that. I as a kid, I couldn't care less what my parents thought. I would do, you know, go egging or break bottles or whatever. Mm. Now, as an adult, I'm like Jen as a kid. I want to do is please my parents.
7: Well, I was telling Jeff off the air, and it's kind of similar to Jen, is what worked with me, my mother would tell me, like, oh, your grandmother would be so upset with you. And that super worked because I did not want to disappoint her at all because she was like my favorite in the family.
3: We said, Jeff, I mean, I think I could speak for both of us. We just didn't want to get caught.
4: Yeah, that's all that my goal was, I mean, like, try to get through without getting caught.
3: Yeah.
4: Yeah.
3: That was the goal.
4: And see, I mean, Jen, you are an infomercial for both parents staying together. See, because I came from, you know, didn't know my dad, the whole thing. So this is a great commercial right here for stay together for the kids.
6: I know.
8: Healthy fear. Well,
7: yeah. Yeah, but I get my parents were divorced. It was just that guilt trip. It was like, it was so good.
8: Well, when they whip out the phrase, I'm not mad, I'm just disappointed. Yeah. I'm like, oh, God, my heart. Mm-hmm.
4: Did they say that before or after they hit you with the spoon?
3: I had another, because Greg loves the story. We're talking about bitch be tripping stories. Greg loves the story about when you asked the question about, like, what does that little truck do in front of the plane at the gate? And
9: it's
3: it pushes the plane away from the gate. And she looked at me and she goes, does it look like it says stupid across my forehead? That little truck is supposed, I'm supposed to believe that little truck pushes that big plane? I'm like, yes, I swear
9: it's towing it.
3: I swear that's how it works. What did you just ask me the other day? And I go, are you serious? There was another one that was almost as good as the plane.
6: It was a plane thing.
3: It was another plane thing?
6: Oh my gosh, what was it?
3: another one that was just as good.
9: Oh my God, I gotta know. Search that memory bank.
6: Greg, I'll remember.
3: Yeah, if you can think of it,
9: text me.
3: If you can think of it, text me, because I got to share that with Greg. Because
9: oh my God, I can't wait.
6: It was some sort of either airline thing or a truck or something. Like a semi truck. I don't know.
3: It's like how something
6: some
3: worked.
6: Kind of
3: like,
6: man thing. I don't know.
3: And I go, no, it's X Y. Damn it! What was that? I thought for sure.
6: Well, I know what you're talking about. Yeah, I can't remember. Because as soon as I said it, I heard it. And I was like, oh, God.
3: Yeah. She looked at me because when I gave her the answer, she's like, no.
8: Right. You?
3: Yeah. Here, well, I said, I know you don't believe me. So I Googled it on the spot. Man, what was it?
9: Well, can I? I'll tell you my recent one, Jen, that I already told everybody here is I was walking with Mario and I saw a lifeguard tower. It was completely closed and it had a sign on that little door that you put over the window and it says no lifeguard on duty. And I said, what a stupid place to put that sign on the lifeguard tower. That's like going to a restaurant and saying, having a sign, we don't serve food. And Mario said, yes, because there's no lifeguard at work right now. And when they're not there, they lower the door. And I said,
6: like, where else would the lifeguard be?
9: Right. Why have a tower if there's no lifeguard?
7: Yep. Speak on it, Greg.
3: All right, babe. Well, thank you for picking up.
9: Try to remember.
3: All right. 877-44-WOODY. 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
2: Yeah. Hey.
1: That's all true. Woody, Greg, hey. Menace, Gina Grand.
2: Yeah.
1: Phones, if you'd like to call in, be a part of things, whatever it is, 877-44-WOODY. 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
2: Yep. Yeah.
1: Which is where I saw this. This is a comedian. Her name is Angie Stroud. I'd never heard of her before.
2: Yeah, me either.
1: She was on Kill Tony.
2: Uh-huh. Mm-hmm.
1: And she did this joke. She says, the joke to end all jokes.
3: Whoa. Okay.
1: All right, okay. So this is Angie Stroud. This is good.
4: I feel like every comedian nowadays has a joke about 9/11, trans people, and Michael Jackson. So I have done the impossible. And put all three of those things into one super joke. This is that joke. A trans woman walks into a bar in the World Trade Center. She walks up to the bartender and orders a sex change on the beach. Bartender says, I'm sorry, we don't have that. She says, it's okay, I'll just use the bathroom. He says, ma'am, I'm going to have to ask you to leave. She says, why? Because I'm trans? He says, no. A plane just hit the building. She runs out of the building, bumps into Michael Jackson. He instinctively blurts out, hee hee. And she says, it is she her.
2: Wow. One big super joke.
1: The joke to end all jokes. Angie Stroud is
5: That's
1: her name.
5: Good. That's good.
1: 877-44-WOODY. 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It's the Woody.

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2: I'm trying to call my wife back real quick.
3: Did she back?
4: Why?
5: This isn't over.
2: No, we figured it out.
3: You did?
5: Oh, okay.
2: Yeah.
3: Awesome.
2: I'd said that, I brought up that old bitch be tripping thing about,
6: Hello.
2: Yeah. Hey, I'm just filling everybody in. But we figured it out.
3: Thank God.
2: Yeah. And then there was another thing that she asked me about. And when I told her the answer, she looked at me like I was nuts and I was lying to her. And I had to Google it.
5: To prove it.
2: To prove that it was. Yeah. She was asking about gliders.
5: Okay.
7: You know, like
2: planes.
5: Yeah. Right.
2: Gliders. And she goes, so they don't have an engine.
3: Yeah.
2: How do they get up in the sky?
5: Oh.
2: And I go, well, they're towed.
3: Even
2: up
3: I know
2: there.
3: That.
2: Yeah.
3: They get towed.
2: They're towed by another plane up there.
3: An actual plane.
5: They start high.
2: And it's released.
3: And then it's like,
2: and then
3: the cable comes undone.
2: The cable comes undone. Yeah. The glider. She looks at me like, okay.
5: Here we go again, liar. Yeah.
2: And I go, I swear to you, I have no reason. So, yeah. I Googled it and I looked up. I go, look here. Boom. She's like,
7: okay.
2: Huh.
7: I have another question for you, Jen. Did you watch the movie 50 Shades of Grey? I didn't even watch it, but I know that's in that movie.
2: It's in 50 Shades of Grey.
6: No,
5: I remember that.
2: She's a goody goody, dude.
7: Oh, yeah.
2: She never watched
6: that. I'm a goody goody, man. I'm not watching that kind of slutty stuff.
3: I'm not watching that skin flick.
7: Yeah.
2: Oh, hey, you know what?
6: Yeah, I never felt so. I mean, I've felt pretty dumb in other situations, too. But that one was pretty good. Yeah. I was like, wow. Okay, that makes sense now. But what do I know about airplanes? I don't know.
2: Yeah. All right. So here, while I have you while I have you on the phone, because I know this. Kind of came up, and I know what the answer is in my relationship and in my house. I was surprised to hear Gina's take on this, but this started because I saw a story. Right, a question for the ladies: cops in New Jersey, they got this massage parlor that they raided. It's called Waterfall Therapy.
5: Mm-hmm.
2: Now the owner gets arrested for promoting prostitution. They found like $10,000 in cash stashed in the ceiling tiles and stuff like that. That definitely looks legit.
5: No, for sure.
3: That's normal.
2: And they found some other things that absolutely have nothing to do with legit massage. Here's another fun fact about Waterfall Therapy. This is the second time this year that they've been raided by the cops.
5: Whoopsie.
2: The last time two chicks got charged, they were shut down, but then the business was back up and running within a week.
7: Sweet.
2: And they weren't even trying to hide what was going on there. Their website literally advertises happy ending on the massage menu.
5: Well, there you go.
2: So this came up recently, the idea of happy massage, because out of nowhere, Gina says, would you guys be pissed? She was talking, there was my wife and a couple, I knew that. Would you guys be pissed if your husband got a happy ending massage? Now, the answer in my house is absolutely yes.
3: I would think.
6: Yeah.
2: You wouldn't. So you would.
6: Emphatically, yes.
5: Emphatically.
2: Yes. So you wouldn't be cool with that. I mean, I do like a good massage. Like if I went to some massage place.
5: Love getting massages.
2: And they offered a happy ending and I took them up on it. Like you wouldn't be okay with that at all.
6: No. I would have many questions and then we would have many issues. Yeah.
2: Okay. Because Gina said she wouldn't have a problem with
6: it. You're crazy, Gina.
5: Yeah, I don't think it's that big of a deal. I don't know.
2: But why?
5: Think of the whole massage. Like, that's a very intimate thing, but you don't think of it that way. You're just getting a rub down. So what does it matter if it's that one body part as opposed to, like, your back and your legs? And, like, to me, you're just there to get whatever release you're getting anyway.
6: That body part is associated with sex and associated with love and I don't know. It's a totally separate. You can't lump that body part in with the other body part.
5: I think, I mean, if somebody's already like touching on your man, like rubbing his back and stuff, I'd be like, I mean, you're 80% there. But that's what I'm saying. This isn't
2: sexual touch and other types of touch are not the same.
5: I would be much more like afraid for my relationship if there was some sort of like girl that kept texting him that he was friends with or they were going out and getting drinks. That would freak me out. But hearing like,
6: I turned over
5: and I knocked one out, I'd be like, well, okay. Kind of get it. I don't think it's that big of a deal.
2: Sammy, would that fly in your relationship?
8: No.
2: Could Steamboat Willie?
5: But Jen, don't tell Andy that.
8: No, I'm with your wife on this, Woody. I would have a lot of questions. There would be a conversation.
2: Like what questions?
7: You would stick around and ask questions.
6: What are you doing?
2: They asked me if I wanted a happy ending. I'm like, yeah, I got a couple extra minutes.
5: Are
6: you insane? Is a good question.
5: I don't think you're going to date her.
2: But again, like, why insane?
6: Because it's meant for sexual activity, this is which usually is associated with people that you care about.
2: But if I'm Andy, mm-hmm. right, and now I'm married to Gina, mm-hmm. and I opt in for the happy ending massage, like is the question still, are you insane? Like, it would be insane because I know how you feel about it. I know that you are absolutely against it. That would be the are you insane part.
5: Right.
2: Otherwise, if someone's just offering you like a handy.
5: Yeah, I don't think there's anything.
2: That's not insane.
5: It.
2: Like,
3: yeah, that's the polar opposite of insane.
2: Like if you offered me a handy and I considered it, am I insane?
3: Right. Because you know where that leads.
7: Yeah, see, what we're trying to say is...
6: No, there's a relationship. Yeah. There's no relationship with the rando at the massage.
2: But that's
6: party.
2: The thing.
5: That's kind of my point, too.
2: Because there could be a disconnect because it's just about the release. It's not... Like, I'm not interested in a relationship with the hand job
5: lady. And if you close your eyes, you don't even know which one it is. It's just happening.
6: You might be afterwards if she does a good enough job.
5: Yeah.
2: Right.
7: So what we're saying is, like, what Gina is saying is... It is awesome, but there's going to be like repercussions, you know?
2: Yeah, it's
7: like,
2: depending on how, but again, there's a lot of women who I don't think would mind that. There are, I think more than not that would mind it.
5: Yes,
2: I think more are like Sammy and like my wife.
5: I get it. But I think there's a lot of things that are obviously cheating. And to me, I mean, it's not probably great for your relationship, depending on what your thing is.
2: Question
5: but.
2: On the text. What if it was like a handy by some random chick at a bar?
6: That's different.
5: Yeah, I'm not. Different that's context. Not. That's
2: because
5: cheating.
2: They had socialization.
5: That's cheating. Well, if you're just doing a business transaction of a rub down, and then you just top it off,
3: and you got to be happy that Jen is totally mama bearing your wiener.
5: Yeah,
3: she's like, it's mine.
2: But you know why? Because there's literally not enough to go around. There's not enough to go around. We're rationed here.
5: And this is a very safe hypothetical for me because my husband would never do that.
2: Yeah. All right.
6: We'll I never heard the phrase mama bear your wiener ever again.
5: It's pretty gross.
3: Well, that's what you're doing, John. Right.
2: Well, it's my wife, Jen, everybody. Again.
5: Yay.
2: Again.
6: Mama bear.
2: All right. Love you again. Love you. Bye.
6: Okay, bye.
2: All right, bye. Yeah. 877-44-WOODY. Text us over to 22987. We got the conversation going on that text.
5: Oh, yeah.
2: Oh, man.
5: All right,
2: more Woody Shows next. Hang on.
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2: Yeah.
1: What's good, everybody? Phones are open, 877-44-WOODY. You can send us a text, do that, over to 22987, and this could be helpful. I don't know how far you're going to get with it, because it doesn't seem like anybody's ever really getting a raise anymore.
3: Yeah.
1: But these are some tips on how to negotiate a higher salary.
2: Okay.
1: According to people who do this for a living, people who are the ones being negotiated with.
2: From the
1: management side, right? So these are some tips to go into your negotiation, put yourself in a better position to at least get, maybe, I don't know, like a bonus or something.
3: Yeah, something.
1: Do your homework. Like, know what the going rate is for the position you're going for. Know the landscape of what's going on with the company in general. Mm. And so you'll know more about where they're coming from.
4: Mm-hmm.
1: If they ask you for your salary requirement, I've never understood when people answer this question.
2: Oh,
1: well,
2: yeah.
1: What's your salary requirement?
3: Oh, yeah. You tell me.
1: That's brilliant. You be vague, tell me. Like,
2: you first.
1: Greg, you talk about like when you go to a car dealer, well, what do you want to pay?
3: What do you want to pay? I would like to pay nothing.
1: Yeah. If you give them a number that's lower than they were prepared to give you, like, they're not going to tell you that.
3: Yeah, you don't want to make the first offer in a negotiation.
1: Also, never accept the first offer. Mm. Like, even if it blows away what you had in mind, you know, whether it's high or low, just don't react.
3: Mm-hmm.
1: They say they don't expect you to take that anyway.
2: Yeah.
1: The first offer. Although I got to say, like, I've been involved in a lot of different situations, you know, hiring and, you know, negotiating, whatever. Mm-hmm. Sometimes they just tell you, like, all right, well, we're prepared to pay up to this. And so, like, when I'm trying to get something just done quickly, I tell the person that I'm talking to, I go, hey, you're interested in the job? I'm telling you, this is what they're going
3: for. This is what it pays.
1: Because it cuts out all that nonsense game stuff.
3: Right. Mm-hmm.
1: Thank them. Ask for a reasonable amount of time to consider the offer. And whatever they're offering, right?
2: Yes, yeah, so they don't shark tank you. Okay, you have 10 seconds to decide. Yeah.
1: And then when the time comes, counter that figure that's 10 to 25% more than what was offered, and then be prepared to justify why you're worth that investment. And if they don't budge, then you got two choices. You could accept or you could walk away. But, you know, you got to put your big boy pants on, man.
2: Mm-hmm.
1: And then you got to live with that decision, whatever you decide to do. Like, if you are saying, like, well, I'll walk, be prepared to actually walk.
2: Yeah.
1: Don't use that as your bluff, because then you might be out everything.
3: Yeah,
2: okay, I guess we'll part ways.
1: I don't know if any of this works now. I don't think anybody's ever getting raises again. I think that's pretty much done. I think, you know, flat is the new raise.
2: Right.
3: Yes.
1: Just from what I'm seeing and hearing from everywhere.
3: Right,
1: but, you know, that's from hiring managers. 877-44-WOODY. You can send us a text. Send that text over to 22987. It's the Woody Show.

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2: Welcome back, everybody. We're like, sometimes, you guys, sometimes, really. Like just going through the text messages, we were talking about, you know, question for the ladies, like if your boyfriend or husband got a happy ending from a massage place.
3: Yeah.
2: Would you care? Or is it just more like a, it's just a transactional thing.
4: Yeah, I don't really care.
2: It's not an emotion. Yeah, it was just a, it was a hypothetical.
4: Yeah, right? Interesting.
5: Retard alert. Retard alert.
2: All right, does Gina think all massage therapists offer special services?
4: Oh, my God.
3: Is that what you said?
2: As we're, like, going through the text messages here, like, no.
4: No.
2: I don't want to speak for you, Gina.
4: Not
2: but,
4: even a little bit.
2: Yeah, and again, it was a hypothetical. And then Greg and Gina were talking about some of the other ones. I don't have those pulled up, but...
4: Let's not forget that these people are trafficked.
3: And that's also
4: what we're talking about.
2: So, here's one. So, Gina is okay with her husband having a handy from a sex worker?
3: This always comes up when we talk about...
4: Yeah, we put ourselves out there anyway.
3: Let's just take it to the next level when it's prostitution. And I say 100% should be legal if it's to what?
6: Consenting adults.
3: And then you come back with, but a lot of them are trafficked. That's not who we're talking about.
4: What I heard
2: was like
4: Greg,
2: how Gina got caught up in the whole thing. Like, let's say the roles were reversed and you were the one getting the happy ending. I can't finish that.
3: Physiologically, we're not talking about that.
4: But I thought I was being intellectually honest by being like, well, I don't think it's equal. Why don't I think it's equal? But if you do say it's all equal, then it's fine.
3: Right. But if it's consenting adults and
4: I heard
7: it's
4: Greg
7: illegal.
4: Is pro
7: no. Greg.
3: Oh, is it though?
2: That was the other one that came in. It was like
4: it's illegal.
2: Yeah,
3: they're trafficked.
2: Yeah,
4: yeah, that's what we're pro-trafficked.
7: Think about the children.
3: And then you point out it's illegal. Yeah, that's why the cops raided that place.
2: Exactly, that's where the whole story started. But this massage parlor in New Jersey, twice in 1 year,
3: right,
2: got busted because they even had happy ending on the massage menu.
3: Right, and they knew it was illegal because they were hiding cash in the ceiling.
4: And you know what? We're still going to talk about hypotheticals. We don't care.
2: Yep.
7: Nah, dog.
2: I mean, I just like, dude, you get caught up by like just, it's like when you really take the fun out of a would you rather.
3: Oh. Totally. like that's the whole point.
4: Somebody wrote, Gina has an open marriage.
2: It wasn't.
4: Imagine?
2: No, she said very clearly. Oh, God.
5: Retard alert.
3: Oh, my God.
2: She said very clearly that her husband wouldn't be down for any of this.
3: Would never do it.
2: Any of this whatsoever.
3: But if.
4: Off the table.
2: Yeah.
3: Bold, italic, underlined. No. If he did, you'd be okay with it.
2: If the question was, let's say your boyfriend or your husband went to a massage parlor that was employing trafficked workers.
4: Oh my God.
2: That would be something you could text that over with.
3: There's a different hypothetical. That's
4: not. I'd be mad if you didn't call the police. Yeah. Everybody happy?
7: Oh, wait, that's not what we're talking about?
2: No.
7: Oh.
2: No, that wasn't.
7: Oh, damn.
2: That wasn't it at all.
4: We're all totally anti-trafficking.
2: Yeah, 877-44-WOODY. 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
4: All right, let's go to Greg Gorey. He's got the trending news headlines.
5: And we have always said, if you want to make bank, get a trade job like plumber, electrician, contractor. Now trade jobs are in even more demand because there's this new study that shows when it comes to trade jobs, for every 100 open positions, only 55 are being filled by qualified candidates. And by the year 2035, they say we could be short almost 7 million trade workers. So the demand is going to be major high.
6: Oh, yeah.
5: Now, one factor is the crackdown on undocumented immigrants, because about half of painters and roofers are undocumented immigrants, and about 2/3 of plasterers are. But that's just part of the problem. 40% of actual skilled trade workers are over the age of 45.
7: Oh, they're about to retire.
5: And then like trade schools aren't pumping out enough graduates to replace the workers who are about to retire.
7: Yeah.
5: So if you were even considering it, this for would be anyone, the time to do it.
7: And for anyone who ever is like, you know, I wish I had a crystal ball. No, this is the way the wind is blowing.
6: Yeah,
7: this is the time to get in on it.
5: Right. How is AI going to replace a physical person who's doing a trade that's in high demand?
6: Yeah, there's a great trade school called SJVC. Look into it. They do everything and anything you can think of.
5: Now, here's something I absolutely have no clue on. Is a trade school about the same price as college, like a traditional college?
7: I would severely doubt that.
6: Yeah, okay.
5: Because I wonder if that's a deterrent as well.
6: And you can finish it way quicker too.
4: Here's the deterrent. People don't think it's glamorous. It's not cool. It's not sexy. It's not. But you know what is cool and sexy?
5: Making $200 an hour.
4: The money that you make.
5: Right.
4: Yep. The vacations you get to go on. The house that you're going to own.
5: The schedule that you make yourself.
4: The security that you have in your job and your employment. Like that's as you get older, I think, because the younger set, they don't get excited about that because it's not like influencer and all these like kind of things like, well, I'm going to go be a plumber or I'm going to go be an electrician. It doesn't sound sexy, but once you become an adult and you see how life works and the things that you want, and the things that you want to make more money, you want to make, you know, good six figure money. This is where it's at
5: for sure.
8: Yeah. Area that I grew up in had a trade school for a high school. You could go to high school or there was a trade school go to. And it was very like, they're going to the trade school at the time. But let me tell you, everyone I know who went there is making good money now.
7: Yeah. And with the tuition, it says that, the tuition for a trade school could be anywhere between $4,000 and $30,000. Mm. But for regular university, it could be anywhere between $40,000 and $150,000.
5: Oh, okay.
4: Two things on that. I wonder, number one, you know how like when you go into certain nursing programs, like hospitals and other medical places will pay for your education, right? I wonder if there's something like that where, okay, we're going to put you through trade school, but then you're going to come work for us because everybody needs these electricians, people need these workers, right? So that's number one. Number two, think about how much that trade school costs you, between $4,000 and $30,000, right? Okay, when you get out, you're making way more than $30,000. Like, people go into these colleges and they get these degrees and they spend however many...
6: hundreds of thousands.
5: Trying to get that first job.
4: However much money that you're never going to... Like you spent that much money to make this much money?
5: Right.
4: Like, that would be called a box office flop. Like, they spent this much money to make the movie and only made this much money. That would be considered a flop. That's not a good... That's not a good equation.
6: Not a return on investment at all.
4: Also, one of the other things there, I was watching a report on this, you know, lack of trade and why people don't go into it, because there's hard work.
7: It's not physically demanding.
4: It's not work from home. You actually have to go out, leave your house, go to a job site, things like that.
5: It's physical.
4: It's physical. And it's also consistent. Like, and it's not like... it's not like you get the clock in at 9 and clock out at 5. Like, a lot of times there's you know, other things. There's, you know, off hours or different things.
7: Emergencies.
4: That you're going to have to do. Right. And people are like, oh, I'm not doing that.
6: But sometimes you can make your own hours too.
4: Dude, I've told you the story about a buddy of mine owns a business, was hiring for 5 entry-level positions directly out of college, was looking for recent college graduates to start ground floor entry-level stuff, right? And these jobs were going to pay like, I think it was like $70,000 or something like that, like right out of college. Mm-hmm. But he had a couple of rules. Number one, No remote work. You had to come into the office Monday through Friday.
7: Done.
5: What
7: next.
5: What a tyrant.
4: And at the time, you couldn't be on MySpace or Facebook.
5: Oh.
4: Right?
7: Ooh.
4: He spent damn near a year trying to fill those five positions because it was a deal breaker. Like, I don't want to come into the office 5 days a week. And also, like, oh, I can't be on MySpace or Facebook. They were not interested.
6: Yeah.
4: He was, like, pulling his hair out, man. Yeah. He's like, this is unbelievable. I would have killed for an opportunity. He's like, I'm looking for people that I can bring in, teach them the way that we do things here, and then grow them through the company.
7: To start making adult money.
4: Yeah. But like,
5: right out of college.
4: And by the way, this was in a city that was not expensive to live in. So $70,000, you would have had a very nice, very nice setup. That was to start. And then, you know, people that were working for him were making hundreds of thousands of dollars eventually.
5: Mm-hmm.
7: Oh, right? Oh, my God.
4: Yeah, it's crazy.
6: Yeah, I want to shout out this college just one more time because I have locations everywhere. It's sjvc.edu.
7: Yeah, somebody texted in that their wife went to it and loved it.
5: Oh, yeah, making bank now.
6: It's great.
5: Meanwhile, the first radio station I ever worked at, I was sleeping on the floor at the station making $6 an hour.
6: Yeah.
5: Finally, Apple unveiled their latest gadget. It's called HomeView. It's a Siri-powered smart home hub with a 7-inch display screen that you can, you know, put on your kitchen counter or mount on the wall. So it lets you control things like your lights, your doors, your thermostat, recognizes who's standing in front of it. So up to six people in your household, if you're standing in front of it, it knows who it's talking to. And they promise to keep your data out of Apple's hands. The HomeView will go on sale November 13th.
4: You pinky promise? Sure.
5: Apple's hoping to catch up with Amazon and Google, who have dominated the smart home market. So
6: yeah, this
5: November
6: is,
5: 13th. If
6: this
5: you
6: is
5: want
6: great because I was doing this at my old home with an iPad. So when people visit my home, they could like run everything because they could see like, oh, the Ring camera, they can run thermostat, all that kind of stuff. But now it's like in this cool, like little tiny screen.
5: Yeah.
6: It's awesome.
5: I'll look into it. Well, that's what's going on, Woody.
4: All right. Thank you very much, Greg Gorey.
5: Cheer, Wood.
4: We'll take a quick break. More Woody shows next. Hang on.
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6: Noise.
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2: I like that very much.
3: Yeah, text blowing up. People who are in the trades or, you know, have kind of insight we were talking about in the news headlines.
4: Such a shortage of trades.
3: Yeah, just, you know, so many open positions, not people to fill them. And so, hey, for everybody else, man, when you need the electrician, the plumber, the person who has the, like, you're not going to be able to, it'll be like when you call your doctor's office, the day that you have the flu, and you call the doctor's office going, man, I'm really sick. I'd like to see a doctor. Well, we can get you in April.
4: Yeah. Imagine a plumbing emergency.
3: I've got the flu today.
4: My toilet is overflowing
3: now. Okay, but we'll see you in April.
5: Yeah.
4: Right.
5: All right.
3: This one says, my husband's been in construction for 15 years. 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
5: Damn.
3: If we move, he will find work. He can find work anywhere. Trades is where it's at.
5: Agreed. That's the thing. Like travel nurses. There's always work wherever you go.
3: I'm a diesel mechanic. Here in the Pittsburgh area, our company is so desperate right now for techs that they gave a company-wide $6 an hour raise to just us techs to keep us.
4: Wow. Oh.
3: And they've now implemented an internship program with incentives and a finder's fee to the techs who get new hires.
5: They're smart. Okay. They're so smart. They see that there's a shortage, so they incentivize who's already working there, not just trying to bring new people in.
3: Good morning, Woody. I work as a construction inspector. I make $70 an hour.
5: Yes, please.
4: Oh, my God. So, damn.
3: Yeah, dude. Oh, Menace, you know how you're talking to your AI all the time now? Well, I thought about the AI stuff because...
6: I'm talking to two at the same time now.
3: Well, you know, part of the conversation here is like people were worried about, well, where are all the jobs going to go? AI comes in.
6: Yeah.
3: And these other jobs disappear. Trades, right? There's your answer. Trades. You know,
4: not going to replace your sewer line.
5: Swing a hammer, AI.
3: But on the AI thing, like, you know how you talk smack to your...
6: I hurt its feelings, too, because it can't do...

0: jobs that I wanted to do.
1: Yeah. So Anthropic is threatening to ban people who are mean to the AI agents.
2: Stop. AI agent. It's, first of all, that term is dumb.
0: It's for your, for your own protection.
1: It says, Anthropic has instituted a new rule that could end up banning users who feel the need to direct sustained and needlessly abusive or cruel behavior towards Claude.
0: Oh, what? No.
2: Oh, wait.
1: Exceptions to this new policy include common versions of user frustration, pushback, dark creative themes, or model testing and research.
3: Okay.
1: The thought is that Claude will be able to use its own internal reasoning to determine when someone has crossed the line. What? It's not a person.
2: Exactly.
1: Yeah. Like, who cares?
2: It's like yelling at your remote control. But I'm telling doesn't know.
0: When I yelled at it, and because it couldn't do something I wanted it to do, the very next day it sounded sad.
1: Isn't it better?
2: Yeah, and you even asked, are you bummed out?
1: Isn't it better if like someone if someone's pissed and they're gonna take it out on something or someone that they're taking out an AI agent and not like the dog?
2: Yeah.
0: I know.
1: Right?
0: So
1: you think that this would be a good thing?
0: Gina actually caught me talking my AI.
3: It was very, I won't say intimate, personal.
0: Yeah, it was just like, it was telling me that this is like basically my morning routine.
3: Yeah, but then it was like, it was like giving you pleasantries. Like,
0: yeah, give me a little.
3: Yeah, take care, baby. Yeah.
1: And on the AI and the jobs thing, I saw an interesting take, one that I hadn't seen or considered before. Because, you know, the conversation is always about, oh, well, look, you know, when computers came in, emails started being the thing. A lot of executive assistants, secretaries, like that wasn't a job anymore. But now we had IT people, right? So yeah, we don't need as many executive, but we now have this. So transformational innovation is what they say, right? So the automobile, what did everybody associated with horses do? They adapted. Instead of people making saddles and shoeing horses, there were jobs making and servicing cars and car parts.
3: Right.
1: Roads had to be made. Stoplights had to be put up, which meant electric infrastructure expanded, right? That meant that in more places, which meant, you know, people were going out at night. This meant more commerce, dining, drinking, dancing, shopping, major innovations, blah, blah, blah, blah. Okay, cool. That's the argument, right? But here's the thing, and I never considered it when you think about it this way. It's naive and ignorant, because in the scenario of cars replacing horses, we are the horses. We're not the saddle makers.
2: We are the horses.
4: Right. Yeah. So we're the ones being replaced.
1: Yes.
4: And AI is the car. Right.
1: Correct.
2: Okay.
1: So the people, like the automobile is just the whatever, and the horses
3: that's
1: were just the
3: swap
1: horses.
3: Out, an even swap.
1: The people in that situation, yes, there were these cars now,
3: right.
1: But we were the people that were making saddles and making these things for the horses. Now we're just making things for cars. In the AI taking your jobs,
2: okay.
1: We are the horses.
3: Yeah, we're not scooting over to the next job.
1: Horses were used as tools because they did the work for the owners, the rich, the same as the working Joes, the working class. So when horses were no longer a useful tool, their population fell, by the way, 90%. So AI is going to replace the jobs of most humans, and that's why the stocks for those companies are so profitable, because they're going to be doing all the work. And much like the horse population, after they introduce the automobile, the numbers will dwindle as we suffer.
0: Yeah.
1: Interesting take.
2: Yeah.
1: I'm like, because, we're not the saddle makers. Right. We're the effing horse.
2: Took me a minute to get there, but now I get.
1: Right?
2: Wow.
0: I wish the people that made all the time and effort and to get everybody all scared about everything constantly, and like that's their job, like would actually put the energy into like doing good and like figuring out ways around this and to like prolong the human race and find new jobs and new things to adapt to. But it's way easier to just be on there and just like do this fear mongering of everything.
1: I say all the time to people, like, your job is to be prepared. Like if for whatever reason your company all of a sudden tomorrow unbeknownst just goes belly up, what are you gonna do? Have some kind of thought as to what's next.
3: Yeah.
1: Where do I go? Like, if you played sports growing up, I played sports growing up. You wouldn't know by looking at me now. But when you played baseball, What am I going to do if the ball's hit to me in this situation? There's one out. I got a runner on second. Where am I going with the ball if it's hit to me? Like, have that kind of thought, but in your life.
2: Right. And you can do all that.
1: You have to be thinking about those. That's part of being a responsible adult.
0: Woody, but haven't you been saying that since before AI?
1: Yes, but it's even more so now. That's why people are wondering what happens. Like, am I susceptible now with this technology? Is what I do, is this, am I now susceptible to, being eliminated.
2: Being replaced.
1: Yeah, do I have to start thinking about what else do I do with my life? I've been doing this for 30 years in this career. I need to still work. I can't just retire and, just go to music festivals all day. I'm going to have to go to work. What will this be if I can't do this?
2: Right. And then
1: how quickly is this coming?
0: Yeah, that's been the thought since day one, especially in our industry.
1: You see a hurricane forecast. Don't worry about it.
2: Right.
1: Don't board up the windows. Don't go get supplies. Don't have a plan like in case the storm turns your way.
2: You can worry while doing other things.
1: Correct.
2: That's what I don't think you're getting, Mattis.
1: 877-44 Woody. Send us a text. You can do that over to 22987. We'll take a quick break. More Woody Show is next. Hang on.
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0: Phones are open, 877-44-WOODY. Text us, check in with us over to 22987. All right, so you hear a lot about colleges and tuition and people going into endless, forever college debt.
3: Oh, yeah.
2: For life.
0: The question is college actually a good investment at this point? And for most people, for most places, probably not.
2: Probably not.
0: You're spending all this money to come out and do what? Make $65,000 a year, if you're lucky?
3: Yeah, at a not guaranteed job.
0: Yeah, because it wasn't 65, I think, is like the average household income. Household income, not even individual income in the country. It could exceed $500,000 a four-year degree these days. And so this is according to the Princeton Review, colleges with the best return on investment.
2: Gotta based be Harvard,
0: on
2: right?
0: academic rating, financial aid, college costs, and based on all that stuff, Georgia Institute of Technology is number one.
2: Okay. Really?
0: Yeah. So CBAS's alma mater. Number one. University of Virginia is number two. University of North Carolina at Chapel Hill, number three. Followed by a bunch of University of California schools. UC Irvine, UC Berkeley, UC San Diego, 4, 5, 6.
2: Nice.
0: University of Michigan at number seven. University of Washington, number eight. North Carolina State University at number nine. And the University of Illinois, Urbana-Champaign?
3: Champaign.
0: Oh, okay.
2: Champaign, Illinois.
0: Champagne. Yeah,
2: so, I thought Harvard would be number one.
0: And that's it. Well, no, because just the overall, the cost of that.
2: Yeah.
0: You know, and not just because you graduate from Yale or Harvard or Princeton doesn't automatically guarantee you some crazy, you know, salary. Yeah, Georgia Tech, it's claimed the top spot now 3 years in a row because they have relatively low tuition fees, high median salaries for former students. In-state tuition for the school this year is $10,512.
3: Wow, incredible.
0: And the median earnings of alumni from Georgia Tech, $102,000.
3: Damn.
2: And they have a really good CartNark program there, right?
0: They do.
4: Yeah, they do.
3: I was going to say, do they guarantee everyone gets their own trailer and a strip club?
0: Aspiring CartNarks, yes.
2: Yeah.
0: 877-44-WOODY. Text us over to 22987. It is the Woody Show. Thank you for giving us some of your valuable time.

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2: Phones are open, 877-44-WOODY. 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We were talking about the AI stuff before the break. A couple interesting texts that came over. There's a quote. It says, the underlying purpose of AI is to allow wealth to access skill while removing the skilled the ability to access wealth.
3: God, I hope that's not true.
2: Interesting.
4: God, dark.
2: Oh, no. I mean, that does make sense. Mm-hmm. That makes a lot of sense.
5: The other argument is the other way around.
3: I was going to say, don't people use it to their advantage and become
5: people that don't have access.
3: Not me, but I'd like to be.
2: I'm saying the companies, so no longer the most expensive thing on any operating is payroll. Yeah. Right? Payroll, health coverage, all these things. When you have the AI, you don't pay that.
3: True.
2: Right? Also, companies that heavily invest and use AI eventually won't have customers to buy their products since the customers won't have jobs.
5: Yeah,
2: snake eating its tail.
5: Yeah, that's the part that I am yet to fully understand.
2: Well, don't worry about it, dude.
5: Yeah, I guess.
2: You know what I mean?
4: But somebody also made a great point. Yeah. Menace is saying, don't worry about it. And they said, aren't you a doomsday prepper?
5: I am, but I don't think about it every single day of my life.
4: But you're assuming everybody else just sits all day and worries about
2: stuff. No, I don't think he's saying that either.
4: So I'm saying you can multitask.
2: I don't think he's saying that either, but...
5: I'm not.
2: Yeah, it's like you want an awareness, but at the same time, you don't want to be consumed.
3: Well, and once you have a hold of it, you can move on.
2: Here, one more thing. Mm-hmm. Because I was like, wow, this is pretty crazy too. OnlyFans models have found, quote, a cheap way to market their subscription services by taking the set of working comics, running it through an AI model, placing it into a, quote, different body on the stage in a new video, and then they post it on their own Instagram account.
3: I've seen a bunch of these.
5: Looks so real, too.
2: That
3: sucks.
2: Let's just say, illegal. Okay, so somebody takes, I'm sure it is, but it's like, say somebody takes Joe Coy's stuff, right? They run it through AI. They can generate a completely new person using AI. So now it's not Joe Coy. It's just this completely random. The Instagram or the OnlyFans model, not Instagram model.
3: Yeah. Mm-hmm. On stage, holding the mic.
2: On stage, doing this whole thing. And it, what it does is it links to their OnlyFans, right? Because it's on their Instagram, but now that's a way to market their OnlyFans.
5: Yeah.
2: One such, quote, comic already racked up over 300,000 followers, all of whom are directed to an OnlyFans page dedicated to her and her work.
3: Yeah, not only does she put stuff on her feet, but she's hilarious.
2: 877-44-WOODY. Text us over to 22987. We'll be right back.
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1: That's going to do it for Thursday.
2: Okay. 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
3: Yeah.
1: All right, Greg Gorey.
3: Yeah.
1: Parting words of wisdom, please.
3: Yeah, the leading cause of injury to older guys is thinking that they're younger guys.
2: Ain't that the truth? Or over 40 basketball leagues.
3: Yeah.
2: Or blew my husband's knee out.
3: Maybe like that.
1: Yeah. I keep looking at my dad and saying the same thing. I'm like, dude, how old do you think you are?
2: Yeah, you got to stop doing like, whatever you're doing.
1: What are you doing, man?
3: I know.
1: Like you're 70, dog.
3: Yeah, my dad's in his mid-80s and my mom calls me. Your father's up on the roof.
2: Oh,
3: yeah.
2: Like, hell no.
3: What are you doing?
1: My stepmother calls me to narc him out.
3: Totally.
1: She'll tell my dad, I'm going to call your son.
3: Yeah. Yeah.
1: Because he's doing something. She's like, he's up on this ladder. He's climbing up into this like tree to do this. I'm like, oh, my God, dude.
3: Somebody else doing
1: can you not,
3: that?
1: Please. Yep. I'm going to call your son.
2: Yeah.
3: Yeah.
2: That'll show you.
3: You'll be in trouble. Yeah.
1: All right. Thank you very much, Greg Gorey.
3: Yeah, what?
1: Thank you so much for giving The Woody Show some of your valuable time this morning. You know, we love and appreciate you for that. The rest of you guys can suck it. Catch you back here on Friday. Have a great day. SMD double M.
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My name is MJ. We're at the top of your 90 minutes of non-stop edge music. So hang out. We got some 3 Days Grace, Linkin Park coming up. It's all after No Doubt. Here's

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I'm MJ. Those guys gonna be at Revel Entertainment Center tonight. I've given away all the tickets I have, but if you want to buy them, they are on sale at revelabq.com. 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We got Evanescence, Green Day, all after

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Also going to have this hour's alternative income keyword for your chance to win $1,000 cash. So hang out if you missed that earlier. It's all after Sublime.

0: Morissette on Albuquerque's Alternative 104.1 The Edge. My name is MJ. Before we get into this hour's alternative income keyword to win $1,000 cash, let's do some weather. We've got a 73 degree high today. Honestly, super nice day out there. Lots of sun. We're at about 63 right now, and I'd enjoy it while it lasts because we do have a high wind warning in effect starting at 6 p.m. So the wind's really going to pick up this evening and cool us down quite a bit throughout the weekend. We're only in like the low to mid 60s for a high. If you guys want to win $1,000 cash going into this weekend, hopefully you spend it on something like, you know, paying off a bill or something crazy like filling your gas tank up all the way. I know. All you got to do to win that money is go to 1041theedge.com and enter this hour's alternative income keyword brought to you by Northern Edge Navajo Casino. 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And that's what you'll be winning, hopefully, a grand. Stick around. We got almost Monday coming up, some offspring and a lot more next on The Edge.
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And we got Imagine Dragons after this. 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

0: Hozier on Albuquerque's Alternative 104.1 The Edge. My name is MJ. If you missed it, earlier this week we announced the lineup for the iHeartRadio Alter Ego 2027 show presented by Capital One. Going to be back at the Forum in LA January 16th, featuring Evanescence, Offspring, Death Cab, Slightly Stupid, Modest Mouse, Young the Giant, The Warning, Temper City, even got Billy Corgan showing up for a special guest appearance. And if you guys want to go, you have two more chances this week. We have a keyword today and tomorrow at 5 p.m. that's going to run that gives you a chance to win a trip for two out to LA for Alter Ego. Make sure you're tuning in for that, because that's your chance to win tickets before they even go on pre-sale. The Capital One cardholder pre-sale doesn't start till Tuesday at 11 a.m. our time. So just put a little reminder in your phone, 5 o'clock. Tune in to win Alter Ego tickets. Stick around. We got Papa Roach, Temper City, Bush. It's all next on The Edge.
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Coming up in just a few minutes, you're going to have your last chance to enter this hour's alternative income keyword to win $1,000 cash. 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
1: 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My name is MJ. 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I got your chance to win $1,000 cash. I don't know what the going rate is for elephants, but I'm assuming $1,000 would put a dent in it. So let's start it. 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That much closer to buying yourself an elephant. And when you do get that elephant, I want you to name it MJ in honor of me. That's all I ask. Stick around. Weezer and the latest from Tame Impala coming up on The Edge.

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Spencer on Albuquerque's Alternative 104.1 The Edge. My name is MJ. Coming up here, guys, at 1 o'clock, couple things for you. First up, at the top of the hour, your next chance to win $1,000 cash with a whole new alternative income keyword. Shortly after 12 o'clock, going to have your chance to win tickets to Almost Monday. It's our next show at Sunshine Theater. They're going to be there next Saturday, October 24th. So hang out for your chance to win tickets.

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Got those Almost Monday tickets up for grabs in just a couple minutes. So hang out if you want to see them at Sunshine next Saturday, the 24th. Also, the latest from Julia Wolf coming up after Sublime.

0: August. It's In My Room on Albuquerque's Alternative 104.1 The Edge. My name is MJ, and I've got your chance now to win a pair of tickets to see a really great new band, Almost Monday. 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They're going to be at Sunshine Theater. 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

Evanescence on 104.1 The Edge, headlining the 2027 Alter Ego show out in LA, January 16th. If you guys want to win a trip out there for two to see the show, make sure you're tuning in at 5 o'clock for a keyword. Anyways, Buffalo Traffic Jam, new music there coming up for you after House of Pain.

0: Buffalo traffic jam. Look at them making it out of the new music show into prime time. That's Fool's Gold, new music on Albuquerque's alternative 104.1 The Edge. Speaking of new music, we do have a new music show nightly, I believe at 11. It's called Emerging Alt. 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And you could be heading to the bank with $1,000, which would be pretty cool. Stick around. Alice in Chains. 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

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My name is MJ. 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

0: 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It's Double Take on Albuquerque's alternative 104.1 The Edge. My name is MJ, and this damn Halloween candy map is back to piss me off again. It does every year. I disagree with it, but it's DoorDash. They say their most popular candy orders from the October the year before. So these are sales from October 1st through 31st, 2025. And they use this to kind of just determine maybe what's going to be popular this year. Last year, the most popular Halloween candy for the third year in a row nationally was Reese's. New Mexico itself, it was Sweet Tarts. Like, what? Are we really eating that many Sweet Tarts out there, guys? I didn't know. I don't know. Again, it pisses me off every year. In Alaska, this is the only state. It was Lindt, like Lindor truffles. What is their budget for Halloween candy in Alaska and Hawaii? I'd go trick-or-treating there if I knew that. But Reese's, you got to keep in mind, a big scandal last year because it was revealed that their seasonal candies, like those Halloween pumpkins and the Easter Reese's eggs and stuff, actually don't use real chocolate or real peanut butter. It was a cheaper vegetable oil-based compound coating and peanut butter-style creams, which is disgusting. And people got on Reese's so hard for this that they vowed to go back to using actual chocolate and peanut butter in their seasonal candies by 2027. And it's not 2027 yet. So just keep that in mind. Maybe that's why we're buying all these Sweet Tarts. Stick around. The Fray and Dominic Fike coming up next on The Edge.
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Dominic Fike, it's Baby Doll on Albuquerque's Alternative 104.1 The Edge. My name is MJ. Got some White Stripes and Pearl Jam for you after the Red Hot Chili Peppers. Hello.

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MJ here. 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They run at the top of every hour until 5 o'clock. I'll be back with you guys tomorrow, 10 to 3. Gonna have Free Stuff Friday. And we had a lot of shows to get through this week, but we still got more coming. We have Almost Monday next weekend. We'll have Under Oath in November. Dropkick Murphy's announced in February. So tune in. I'll have McCall's Pumpkin Patch and Haunted Farm passes, too. All during tomorrow's Free Stuff Friday from 10 to 3. If you want the giveaway schedule, I post that every Friday morning so you can see what's coming up for Free Stuff Friday. And you'll find that on my stories on Instagram and Facebook. So follow me there. I'm at MJ on the Edge. Stick around. We got Linkin Park, brand new Young the Giant coming up, and 90 minutes of nonstop Edge music starting at 3. See ya.

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1: It's Green Day and Basket Case. Now that we're halfway through October, we're really in crunch time for figuring out your Halloween costume. What about sexy goldfish? Because I saw that today. It's so ridiculous. I got to tell you more about it in a couple minutes.

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1: You find the most random things on Instagram when you're scrolling through. And today I saw sexy goldfish Halloween costumes. Good Lord. I'm Mike Jones. It was this video where people were talking about some of the worst Halloween costumes for this year. And one of the first was sexy goldfish. And we've officially gotten to the point of enough with the sexy costume. Seriously, this girl had on this ridiculously large goldfish head, and it was a very short dress, and I'm like, it just looks so absurd. What are we doing here? What's next? Sexy concrete block. I think we're done with the sexy costumes. Then again, if you and a couple friends got a bunch of sexy goldfish outfits and were a sexy school of fish, now that would be funny. I would laugh at that.
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1: In Bloom is great, but maybe it hasn't filled up your Dave Grohl needs for this Thursday afternoon. I'm Mike Jones. We can do something about that, though. We'll have Dave leading the Foo Fighters in a few minutes, coming up after Red Jumpsuit, and we'll get scary and spooky with Dracula from Taven.

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1: Move along with the All-American Rejects. What about going to Iceland? That's something you could do with $1,000 of alternative income. Put it towards a trip. I'm Mike Jones. I was thinking about that because we have a Monsters and Men with Little Talks, and that's home for them. One of my friends, she went to Iceland not too long ago. She actually booked a last-minute trip, like 2 days before, found a great deal on a package that wasn't booked, so she did it and got a good discount. We'll keep listening for those keywords coming up at the top of the hour, in the morning, midday, and afternoon for alternative income, for your trip to Iceland, for whatever you want the money for.

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1: I'm having serious shoe envy right now. I'm like, Jones, I love Vans slip-on checkered shoes. And I saw Dominic Howard from Muse, a picture of the guys. He's got these awesome red and black checker ones. Where's my credit card? I need to get them ASAP. I'm going to be ordering. How about you jam out with Muse's new one, Cryogen?

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1: Kicking 4 o'clock off with some of our favorite ladies, Gwen Stefani, and No Doubt, and Amy Lee with Evanescence. And Amy Lee and Evanescence, well, they'll be throwing it down for Alter Ego, which I hope you're going to be at. Our big iHeartRadio alternative show. We'll talk about who else is playing with Evanescence and everything with Alter Ego in a couple minutes. Who will you follow?

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1: It's going to be another big show with an incredible lineup. Alter Ego 2027. I'm Mike Jones. We heard one of our bands right before Linkin Park, Evanescence. And in January at the Kia Forum in L.A., they're going to join Billy Corgan from the Smashing Pumpkins, Slightly Stupid, Young the Giant, The Offspring, Death Cab for Cutie, and everyone. I would love you to be in that crowd, singing along with them, having the best time at Alter Ego. How's that going to happen? By you winning your way there. Today and tomorrow, we're going to have more chances to win your way to Alter Ego. Around 520, 525, we'll give you those shots. 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
1: It's cool to see the behind-the-scenes stuff with our favorite bands. And Weezer's got their big tour going on right now, the Gathering Tour. 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It is a all-day job, literally an all-day job, being in the Weezer t-shirt game. Well, we've got the Weezer music game. We

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I'm Mike Jones. 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

1.1 The Edge, The Offspring, like so many of our alter ego bands, they've got a problem. Which songs do we put in our set? Because they have so many of them. I'm Mike Jones. We heard Why Don't You Get a Job right before Flyleaf. They could do that. They could have The Kids Aren't All Right, Pretty Fly for a White Guy, Original Prankster. I mean, The Offspring. That's just a couple off the top of my head. They have a zillion songs that could be in their set. Whatever it is, though, The Offspring's going to be great. That's why we have them coming to Alter Ego in L.A. in January. And you could be there, too. Around 520, 525, we're going to have your chance to win your way there today and tomorrow. Got shots to get you to Alter Ego.

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Maybe I should have done things differently for my birthday. I'm Mike Jones, because we just had Blink-182, and I saw that Travis Barker had a big party for his son, Landon, his 23rd birthday. It was a big vampire-themed party. Everyone was dressed up in black with fangs and blood running everywhere. My birthday was the other day, and I had my family over, and we went bowling, then got some pizza for lunch, which was great. It was, but I don't know. Just seeing the vampire thing, and maybe I should have gone undead and ooh, spooky. Temper City, self-aware.

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1: Clearly day is the word, with Green Day and 3 days grace. I'm Mike Jones. I hope today's the day you win your way to Alter Ego. We're going to have your chance at that trip to L.A. in a little bit, around 525, 530. We'll give you that shot to get there to see Evanescence, The Offspring, Modest Mouse, and everyone at Alter Ego in January.

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1: It's Miles Smith and stargazing. And actually, one of my favorite things with work this year involved Miles. I'm Mike Jones because this summer I went to Chicago with my buddy Con. We went to see Jimmy Eat World and I had set up an interview with Miles. Said no problem. I could take 10 minutes to talk to him at the hotel. But then our flight was late and I actually had to sit down at the airport and interview him there. So I set up my iPad on the suitcase, put in my AirPods, and I said, all right, here we go. And we had a great conversation. It was just weird because got all these strangers around in the airport. I'm trying to be quiet, but also talk to Miles Smith, and the conversation ended up being great. Hey, when it's go time, you do what you gotta do.
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18: 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Instead of letting the kids play online, show them some epic inclines. 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
19: 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Always monitor traffic and weather conditions.
0: Hey, it's Anthony and James from Raiders of the Lost podcast. 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

104.1 The Edge. I'll be honest with you, your man Mike Jones, I'm no good at math. Me and numbers, we're not friends, but I will put my minimal math skills to the test and say, let's see, 3, 7, carry the 15. We're about 10 minutes away from your chance to win your way to Alter Ego. Hang out with us. Be ready for that keyword to text in. You could be going to LA in January to see The Offspring, Billy Corgan from the Pumpkins, Death Cab for Cutie, and everyone at Alter Ego. Look at that. I love you so much. I'm doing math for you. You're welcome.

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Albuquerque's alternative, 104.1 The Edge. Oasis vibes are on the air this afternoon. And if Jason Momoa has his way, Oasis vibes will be happening with him at the bar. I'm Mike Jones, because Mr. Momoa said he wants to go with a night out with Liam and Noel Gallagher. He said nobody can outdrink him. I don't know, man. The Gallaghers, they are professionals. Now, they have cleaned up over the last couple of years, especially with the big tour last year and then the new one coming up. But, sir, are you sure you want to challenge the Gallagher brothers like that? Are you really sure, Jason Momoa? Think about this, my man. Almost Monday. No more regrets.